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Turn it up some. 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Oh, she put her beard down. Here she comes. 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

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Yeah, I was that kind of

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Hi, Jennifer Amadeo with the City of Vancouver. I've been employed with the city for about 8, going on 9 years. And the reason why Pride in the Block Party is so important to me is as a member of the community and as an employee for the City of Vancouver, it's important to represent, not just for myself as a queer woman, but as a Latina queer woman, to be visible to our community. One of the great things that the city is doing as an organization is having this new initiative called Vancouver for All. And just as the title says, it is a Vancouver that serves every part of our community, understanding that different communities need different things. So in targeted universalism, to be able to reach out to each community and meet the needs of that community at that time, understanding that it'll vary for different folks. So we're here to support our queer community. And once every member of the city goes through that initiative, our hope and our goal is to push it out to the rest of the city. So very excited about that.

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0: Hello and welcome to The Common Good. Filling in for Joe Clemens, I'm your guest host, Jason Hassler. You may know me from my show, Hassling the Paranormal, that airs Thursdays at 6 p.m. right here on KXRW. This episode's guests of The Common Good are John Treadwell and Mark Joseph, owners of The Under Bar, Vancouver's only gay bar. All right, welcome to the studio, guys. How are you guys doing this morning?
1: Doing well. Thank you so much for having us.
2: Doing great.
0: So let me ask you, how long have you guys owned The Under Bar?
1: We've owned The Under Bar since January the 1st, 2022.

0: 2.
1: All right. And where are you guys from?
0: From Atlanta originally. That's the southern accent.
2: We both are.
1: Okay. So what brought you to Vancouver, Washington?
0: It was a bucket list that I had years ago. We were living in Florida, and I wanted to live in Key West. I wanted to live in a high-rise in a downtown setting, and I wanted to live on the West Coast. So we moved to Key West for 2 years, moved to Chicago for 4, and then to the West Coast and Vancouver.
1: All right. So what is it about Vancouver that had you want to stay here and open a bar?
0: I was in medical prior to owning a bar, so it had a practice that was available here in Vancouver. I used to do the things that no one needs, like Botox and dermal fillers and things like that. kind of like a bar. Nobody needs alcohol, but everybody wants it. Same thing with Botox. Nobody needs it, but everybody wants it.
1: Yeah. So what changes have you made from the person you originally purchased it from?
0: It was originally a speakeasy, and although very successful at the time, we couldn't find a gay bar in Vancouver.
1: Yeah.
0: Had to go to Portland to find a gay bar. So I said, the heck with it. We'll make a gay bar in Vancouver.
1: Yeah.
0: And that was the impetus of opening Underbar, was having a gay bar for Vancouver, plus a show bar.
1: Yeah. What kind of shows do you guys have there?
0: We have something every night, like Monday's comedy, Tuesday's trivia, Wednesday's a drag show, Thursday's bingo. It can be adult bingo or drag bingo. And the same thing for Friday, we'll do a drag show. And tonight, Saturday, we have a
2: comedy show.
0: So most Saturdays is a comedy show, and then Sunday, again, drag.
2: And we do paranormal once a month.
1: Yeah, I heard about that. I heard the guy that does that's pretty cool. Yeah, we got the 17th, we got a lady named Stephanie Stefan, and she's an animal communicator.
2: Oh, wow.
1: Exciting. Yeah, she just wrote a book. The book came out, and it's about the unconditional love and what we can learn from animals and that kind of stuff. So she's going to come and talk about that, and hopefully people will show up to see that, and she'll have her book and all that kind of stuff for everybody.
0: That sounds fabulous.
1: Yeah, should be good. So the bar is haunted. Can you guys tell me, have you guys had any experiences yourselves or just more of what you heard from other people?
2: Many, many, many.
0: Yes. Many. I've had experiences in the bar that I could not explain.
1: Yeah.
0: Things moving, things happening that I just can't explain why it happened.
1: Yeah.
0: But it happened because I saw it. Yes, haunted it is.
2: I've always been a skeptic, meaning that, I have to see it to believe it. And even when we bought the bar, and everyone that's ever worked there, past or present, has seen something, felt something, heard something. And so I'd say, yeah. And after owning the bar and after being there and working there, I would see things that just didn't make sense.
1: Yeah.
2: Things fly off the wall, especially in the kitchen. Just an energy, just a feeling there. And it's very strange because things will happen there and then it'll be nothing, gone. And then I started to tell myself, I probably was just in my imagination. Those other people were just, maybe it was their imagination. And then something happens. I'm thinking, oh, no. I mean, just recently we've had one of our bartenders was leaving, probably a few weeks back. And they said if he was going up the steps, he heard someone scream at him.
1: Yeah.
2: And he had forgotten something downstairs, and he said, I'm not going back down there. So he went out and locked the door. But I hear voices sometimes when I'm working, the bathrooms are downstairs at the bottom of the stairs. And I know there's no one upstairs because it's like a Monday, so the business upstairs is closed, the sandwich shop, and I hear faint voices like someone's talking.
1: Yeah.
2: And, he'll be sitting at the bar and I'll go around the corner and I'll say, who are you talking to? And he's looking at his phone. I'm not talking to anybody. I said, well, I know I hear voices. So there's that. So just a lot of unexplained things, lights going on and off by themselves and different things like that.
1: How do you guys feel about it? Do you find it cool at this point or is it kind of freaky? Or
2: I think we've just grown to live with it,
1: yeah.
2: Like I said, sometimes it'll be quiet for weeks, months. You think they've gone away and then they come back. But it's kind of expected now. Now when something strange happens and the staff will say the same thing, oh, there's a ghost again,
1: Jeff Davis is a local historian. He told me that when he did research on the bar, he found out it used to be a local AA place, which is interesting.
0: That is correct.
1: Yeah.
0: It was a what was called a blue door. So yeah. If you were court mandated to attend AA meetings, you had to attend AA meetings at what is under bar now.
2: And we still have people that come in that came to those AA meetings and say, you know, I used to come here with so-and-so. I never, you know, in a million years dreamed this would be a bar.
1: Yeah. So there's AA at that bar.
2: Yeah. So there is a story, sort of like folklore, whatever you want to call it, that apparently during that time when it was AA, there was a guy standing at the bottom of the steps checking people in.
1: Yeah.
2: And apparently the story goes that obviously he's passed away and his ghost is the one haunting. He was nasty, yelled at people, and I've heard that people have been yelled at from a ghost, so they think it's that guy haunting the place.
1: You never know. It could be. It could be. I mean, who knows what was there even before the bar was there. I mean, Vancouver's a pretty historical place. So.
2: For sure.
1: So, Mark, let me ask you, what was your professional experience before owning the bar? What did you do?
2: Well, I was working with John. I was in marketing. John was in, as he said, aesthetics, specifically Botox, fillers, things like that, anything to do with aesthetics. And I was sort of behind the scenes marketing social media for him, for his business, and as well as whatever practices he would be working at the time. Yeah. Sometimes he'd be in a practice a day, sometimes a week, a month, sometimes 2 or 3 years. And so I would go into the offices, kind of assess what they were doing as far as their social media and their graphics. And a lot of promotions, we did a lot of events, and so I'd create a graphics and, you know, like packages and things like that, and just to help bring business in, just content creators, we call it now, of course.
1: All right, so one of the things I want to ask about the bar is, what is your menu? What kind of foods do you guys offer and that kind of thing?
2: I guess it's traditional pub food, you know, burgers and fries and sandwiches and a lot of, we have air fryers instead of regular fryers. A lot of people like that. It's a little healthier, chicken strips and things like that. And our burgers disappeared for a while, deviled eggs, but we brought them back and people are thrilled about that.
1: Yeah.
2: But, you know, it's just your general pub food. We have cocktails too, and we serve a lot of alcohol, of course.
1: Do you have a particular drink that's your favorite?
2: Gosh, you know, I've been, probably shouldn't say this, but I've been sober for almost a year only because of a weight loss. As you know, I've lost about 50 pounds over the past year purposely. And the only way to do that was to lose weight. But when I drink, it's high in bourbon, high in bourbon. We have a lot of fun cocktails that we make that I don't care too much for. It's a lot of sugar, but if I drink, it's high in bourbon.
1: It must be really hard to stop drinking working in a bar.
2: It is, and it was, because there were many times, especially in the beginning, I was working everywhere. I was working in the front. I was working in the back. And we'd get all, you know, we'd close, and I'd finally get the kitchen closed down. I'd come out, and I'd see people drinking beer. And I just thought, oh, God, I just can't wait to get off because we can't drink while we're working. And and it was just kind of like my treat to have a beer, whatever, you know, I was drinking at the time. I guess it was dark beer. And in some ways, I do miss that. Some have some interesting names. Yeah. Not sure if I can say them on the air.
1: Some of them aren't radio appropriate.
2: But anything with sugar and alcohol, especially women, you know, in their late 20s, 30s, they love that. Even men, too.
1: Yeah.
2: It was funny because at one point we had a lot of a certain type of alcohol and chasers, as we call them, schnapps.
1: Yeah.
2: And they were just piling up in the back, over-ordered previous barman, we don't know why. So we came up with something just to get rid of that particular brand of alcohol or schnapps, and it became so popular that now we just stock it, you know?
1: Oh, nice.
2: And, you know, we have a big, as you know, we have a big chalkboard. When you come right to the bar, you look, and there it is right to the top. But, you know, a lot of people now have gone to non-alcoholic and or they're not drinking as much, and we do have a lot of canned non-alcoholic versions too, so if you want that bar experience without having to worry about drinking, we have that, and of course we can make mocktails too.
1: Awesome. So we're gonna go ahead and take a quick break here and hear from our sponsors.

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0: Welcome back to The Common Good. I'm your guest host, Jason Hassler. I'm here with Mark Joseph and John Treadwell of The Underbar. Welcome back, guys. What is your goal for this space when you bought The Underbar?
1: I wanted a safe place for everyone. I could not find a safe place for the LGBT community when we bought the bar, so that was the impetus of buying the bar, to create a safe space and also a show bar. There were no shows. There were no drag shows in Vancouver, so we needed something as far as entertainment and a show bar in Vancouver, so people didn't have to go across the river to Portland.
0: Yeah. There used to be a gay bar in Vancouver. I think it was called the North Bank, I believe it was called.
1: Yes, that is correct. And actually, the owners have been in the bar, and we've chatted with them about it. So it's a fascinating history of that bar as well. Really is, but yeah. We're glad to be the new place to be in Vancouver.
2: Probably, you know, of Southwest Washington. I don't know of any other LGBTQ bar that identifies as such.
0: I don't know of any either off the top of my head. Have you found challenges with that as far as with the community or anything like that, or has it been pretty welcoming?
1: We've had a few challenges, but for the most part, it's been accepting. Yes, there's that occasional person that does a slur or will throw something down the steps. We're in a basement, so they'll pick up something from outside and throw it down the steps, like or kids, pull the rainbow flag down. But it's been very few and far between. So for the most part, we feel like we've been accepted within the community. There'll always be those outliers that
2: What surprises me is the variety of people that we get in. You know, we changed it over and thought it's going to be a gay bar. It'll just be mainly gay community. We'll have, on a busy night, we assume a bunch of straight folks, and they're definitely for karaoke. They come with their girlfriends or wives or whatever. And it's just, it's kind of surprising to me in a way, but it's nice to know that the community, other than the LGBT community, does support the bar. They don't care. They're just there to have a good time. And so when we say on our website that everyone is welcome, we mean everyone. And so, yes, there's a rainbow flag outside, and yes, it's owned by a gay couple, but it doesn't mean it's exclusive. Yeah. You know, it's inclusive. Anybody, as long as you behave yourself, you're welcome.
0: What would you say the biggest struggle has been with the bar, with like being new bar owners and that kind of thing?
1: Well, not having the experience in owning a bar ever before, it was a challenge to know exactly how to build a bar. I know how to build a practice with Botox and fillers. So I took that same thought. It's something that no one needs, but everybody wants. And that's kind of like what alcohol is. No one needs it, but everybody wants it, and started marketing it as such. So it's been the biggest challenge has been developing a bar mentality for someone that is not familiar with it at all.
2: Yeah. I think, too, the other biggest challenge, is, which is the obvious, is we're an underground bar, and the signage is very, very minimal there. There's a sign, there's signs up top, but I don't think anyone sees them in that particular on that particular block. So we have sidewalk signs, and we are fortunate that we're on a corner. So if you're coming down the street, you'll see the signs, you'll see the flag. But just a challenge of just not having that walk by, you know, like you do with other businesses. You walk by and you say, oh, there's a bar there, because you can see inside. You can't really see inside unless you come down the steps. So that's just the location, but that's just with having an underground bar.
0: Yeah, a lot of people, when they find out, like they hear about the Paranormal Pub events that I do there, they haven't been there yet. And they say, well, I've heard of the Underbar, but where is it? You know,
2: right.
0: And then they show up. And they, oh, this is really cool, because it is kind of a cool experience to go down in the basement.
2: We call it subterranean.
0: Yeah. You've done a lot of different, as far as remodeling the bar and stuff. You had the paintings of the walls painted and all that kind of stuff.
1: Everything has been totally redone, because when we bought the bar, the bar itself was a very dark, ugly green with a big black curtain hanging.
2: And red
1: for the stairwell.
2: Same colors as the outside of the building. They used that same paint.
0: Must have been cheap.
1: And the beautiful thing about it, we had a patron that comes in, and I was talking to him about having the bar painted, And he said, oh, I can do that. So we had him paint the bar. I said, I want you to be very creative. The only thing that I will tell you is orange is my favorite color. Other than that, you have free reign to do anything you want. Nice. And I think we ended up with a very creative, interesting.
2: For sure.
0: I always have people comment, like my friends come down, they comment about the wall and then the ceiling that you guys did as well.
1: Yeah.
2: Yeah.
1: Probably everybody loves the ceiling.
2: Probably
1: everybody
2: the famous ceiling in Vancouver.
0: Yeah. For those who cannot see, can you tell the audience what the ceiling looks like?
1: The ceiling is similar to a tin, what's called a tin ceiling. So it's actually, few people know it, but it's actually plastic panels.
2: The tiles are plastic,
1: but it
2: yeah.
1: appears to be tin panels for a tin roof in the bar. So get lots of comments on the roof.
2: The inspiration came from the previous owner. He was Irish background,
0: yeah.
2: And he was in Ireland in a pub, and he saw something very similar to, in the particular pub, fell in love with it, and came back and put all those tiles up. And because it's a low ceiling, a basement bar, it just worked.
0: Yeah.
2: You know, it just worked.
0: What would you say has been your biggest success with the bar?
1: I think getting the community in total to accept a gay bar in Vancouver. We had concerns in the beginning with the straight community also support the bar, and we found that they are very supportive of the bar, and having that all-inclusive is exactly what we had hoped for, was having everyone have a safe place to come in Vancouver, straight, gay. As I say, if you date a monkey, I'll get you some, I'll get a something for them to snack on.
0: Yeah, everybody loves a good drag show, whether you're gay or straight or whatever. They're
1: absolutely.
0: All hilarious.
2: Probably more straight people a lot of times than gay people.
0: Yeah. I find it's funny because older women seem to love drag
2: yeah.
0: shows.
2: Yeah.
1: Amen.
2: They do.
1: Amen. They love drag shows, and they also love adult bingo.
0: Well, tell me about the adult bingo.
1: Adult bingo is
2: adult toys.
1: We'll adult toys. So someone can win creative adult toys while answering creative adult questions for bingo. So it's super popular and probably our single most popular single event.
0: What do you see in the future for the Underbar?
1: I would like to see Underbar continue to expand with even more things going on, more and different shows, because I don't want to limit it to what we currently have. What we have is successful, but I think anytime you become complacent and just comfortable with your business, it can take a downturn. So I want to be sure to be on the what I call the cutting edge of the bar business and have things that people want to see and want to come visit.
0: Yeah.
2: Two things we've been very successful with and popular fundraisers. We did
0: yeah.
2: one for years, you
0: yes,
2: know.
0: We did. Yeah.
2: Packed out the place. People love to support anything with a cause.
0: Yeah.
2: They want that, you know. And so anytime we have a fundraiser to raise money for any, especially a nonprofit organization, we had PFLAG a couple months ago. Place was just absolutely packed.
1: Mm-hmm.
2: Raised a lot of money for PFLAG. And like there's a Clark County is like a attorney program for people that you know can't afford legal services.
0: Yeah.
2: So we had that, and so that's very very popular without a doubt.
0: All right. So for people who have never been there, where can you tell them where the bar is located?
1: We're on the corner of 17th and Broadway.
0: All right. So I thank you guys for coming on the show, and I look forward to working with you more with the Paranormal Hub stuff, and. Thank you guys again.
2: Absolutely.
1: Thank you.
0: That's our show for today. I want to thank Mark and John, owners of Vancouver's Underbar, for coming on the show. They've been a solid supporter of KXRW, and we appreciate their support. If you are looking for a fun place to hang out any night of the week, head on down to Vancouver's Underbar at 1701 and a half Broadway.

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0: 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In 2023, our top doctor, the Surgeon General, Dr. Vivek Murthy, announced that loneliness is a public health crisis. What does that mean, and how does that affect our health? Today, we investigate the sources and solutions to the loneliness epidemic in our country. The Surgeon General's report details the growing evidence of loneliness in America, from people living alone to the lack of nearby friends and family to social isolation. He notes this epidemic began long before the COVID pandemic, but that COVID lockdowns may have accelerated a sense of isolation and hopelessness. Loneliness can lead to physical decline, mental illness, and premature death. Some have equated chronic loneliness to the same health risk as smoking 15 cigarettes a day. It results in an increased risk of heart and lung disease, high blood pressure, stroke, and obesity, as well as depression, anxiety, and stress. That's a lot of risk. So what is loneliness? First, loneliness is not the same as being alone. People can be alone for extended periods of time without feeling lonely. Being alone can be healthy and can offer time for reflection or creative thinking. Second, loneliness itself is not pathological. Feeling lonely is a natural phenomenon felt by any of us at some time in our lives. A sense of isolation can actually be protective, prompting us to seek out others to create the social supports we need to survive. In that way, loneliness acts like pain, which signals us to avoid danger and to act. But when aloneness becomes linked to a sense of social isolation or poor self-regard, then loneliness sets in. Loneliness signals a social vulnerability that can result in physical changes, even at the cellular level. It can cause inflammation, contributing to disease. It can upset our sleep-wake cycle, contributing to anxiety, hostility, fatigue, and depression, and even lead to poor cognition and dementia. Sounds serious, and it's increasing all over the world. In the U.S. alone, more than 60% of adults report feeling lonely. Certain groups feel it more, such as single adults, the elderly, and youth. Some people are tempted to blame technology and its distractions, like constantly perusing our smartphone, to driving wedges between us, causing loneliness. The problem is more pervasive than that. It is more deeply related to a loss of trust in the social fabric and the institutions we have constructed to hold us together. Membership in churches, civic organizations, athletic clubs, unions, granges, and the attendance at community events have all fallen off in the last 50 years. Other modern conveniences like self-checkout or meal delivery further erode routine human interaction. Social connectedness is like a muscle. It needs regular exercise and use to become strong. The changes in modern life that have separated us can be creatively addressed. Rather than focusing on what's wrong, we can use these tools to enhance human interaction. So what can you do? Promote policies that enhance social infrastructure, like parks, libraries, and playgrounds, all of which encourage togetherness. Assess your own use of digital media to determine if how your use detracts from your connection with others around you. We may mistake our sense of unease as weakness or self-pity. That's where a trip to your doctor comes in handy. 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
1: 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I'm DJ Stina. You ready for some funk? Here's Rufus Thomas with The Breakdown, Part 1.

Thanks for joining me for this half hour of funk here on KXRW. I'm DJ Stina. You just heard from Hank Ballard. That was From the Love Side. Before that, Wilson Pickett, Get Me Back on Time. Clarence Reed with Nobody But You, Babe. The JBs with Giving Up Food for Funk. Skull Snaps with It's a New Day. Charles Wright and the Watts with What Can You Bring Me, and Rufus Thomas with The Breakdown Part 1 here on KXRW. This has been a half an hour of some funk. It's always great to have you join me here on KXRW. 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Yeah, this has been a half an hour of funk. We got one more. Gotta Learn How to Dance by the Fatback Band here on KXRW.

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1: 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I've got an hour of Cumbia Beats Plus here for you, so you're going to hear lots of Dun Chica, Dun Chica, Dun Chica, and lots of different languages, mostly Spanish. So welcome to an hour of Cumbia and Friends here on KXRW. We're going to start off with Pinchado, with Eres Mentirosa mix off of the album Simplificades here on KXRW.

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Thanks for joining us here in this Cumbia and Friends Hour. I'm DJ Stina. That was just Lorenzo Soria with Caliuche, Francisco Zapata with Cumbia, Candelosa, Ranil with Marlanita, El Dragon Criol with Guajiro con Arpa, Harry Muddy with Full Dose of Dub, and Pinchado with Eres Mentirosa Mix. We're going to take a break and hear from some folks who sponsor KXRW, and when we come back, more Cumbia, including Monichica and Xochimia here on KXRW.

African Head Charge here on KXRW. I'm DJ Stina. I'm going to tell you what you've been listening to. That was the African Head Charge track Disciplined and Dignified. Before, Terror Slash Cactus with Cumbia Obsidiana, Cochichimea with Tucaria, Money Chica with Ojos Rojos, and Los Gatos Blancos with El Chacarrero. English only DJ here, pronouncing the best that I am able to. Here on KXRW, Cumbia and Friends, we're going to take a break. When we come back, some more cumbia. We'll listen to how about Frente Cumbiero? That's who we're going to hear when we come back after this break from sponsors of KXRW.

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1: And now you know what it's all about.
2: Decompression 40%, increase steady. Only a few minutes to go. Everybody hear me all right?
3: Reception's okay, but keep it gradual, Ace. How are you holding up, Lieutenant?
2: Very good, sir. The only thing is, it's getting a little hard to move my arm.
3: Your mobility at the decompression limit will be about the same as during training, all things being equal except gravity. Since your cleats are magnetized, you won't be able to appreciate the difference until we hit ground. The moment you've been waiting for, isn't it, son?
2: Sure is. And, sir, could I be the first?
3: No. You better follow after me. I want an observer who's all in one piece. They're well protected against normal hazards, but not so well against the precipitous kind.
4: Skipper's right, Lieutenant.
2: By the way, if you didn't know, how much did you guess all that equipment weighs? Suit, helmet, tools, mixture tank, etc.
4: About
2: 25 pounds, but I know it's much more.
4: That's right. The complete outfit runs over 150. You're going to be in for a surprise when we get away from these metal bulkheads.
3: Which is precisely why I want to be ready and waiting when he steps off that ladder.
4: Room empty, Chief.

Music bathed in moonbeams. Here on KXRW Vancouver, I'm Neil Malloy. That's drummer Paul Mosha, and we were listening to, alongside Joe Lovano, tenor sax, and Bill Frizzell's ethereal electric guitar, orbiting around a Jimmy Van Heusen tune, Moonlight Becomes You. We're gazing up at the night sky this hour on In the Wilderness, basking in lunar-inspired sounds across a universe near you. Bill Frizzell pops up again in this set, joining soprano Renee Fleming in a clear case of moon worship. First, though, from their album Singing Into Space, the voices of the Estonian National Male Choir in a sacred setting by Giovanni Bonato.

Ending a long set of moon dreams on KXRW, that's Koto Master Elizabeth Falconer from her album Deep Pool. Music she composed after being inspired by Nihonga paintings with a track called Moon et Uji. Before Elizabeth, we heard the slightly gritty romanticism of baritone saxophonist John Sermon soloing against a dark wave of strings on Moonlighter. Rene Fleming and Bill Frisell were in there too with a lunar-themed chanson of Jimmy Webb, The Moon is a Harsh Mistress. Pedal Steel guitarist B.J. Cole played a song by David Sylvian, Silver Moon Over Sleeping Steeples, from Sylvian's album Gone to Earth. 2026, by the way, marks the 40th anniversary of Gone to Earth, released back in the day as a double LP with two sides of art rock vocals and another two of ambient instrumentals. And opening our set, spatially conceived Sacred Sounds, sung by the Estonian National Male Choir. 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
3: In the early 1990s, Danish composer Tomas Koppel wrote a piece especially for the recorder virtuosa Michala Petri. Up until then, Petri had primarily recorded Baroque music, Bach, Telemann, Vivaldi, there being comparatively few contemporary works for her instrument. Koppel and Petri's collaboration resulted in Moonchild's Dream, which Koppel described as a declaration of love for the creative life force that bubbles up from the cracks and fissures in the city pavements. In this case, those pavements belong to the slums of Copenhagen's South Harbor, where, Koppel imagined, a homeless girl fantasizes about transforming into a princess, if only for a single night. More than one observer has said that Moonchild's Dream sounds and feels more like a movie soundtrack than a traditional concerto. Well, you listen and you tell me. Here's Michala Petri soloing on recorder with the English Chamber Orchestra, Oko Kamu conducting on KXRW.

soaring, rather like a bird in flight. That's the sound of Michala Petri and a recorder concerto composed for her. Moonchild's Dream by Tomas Kapo. I don't know who the percussionists were on this recording, but the timpanist, I think, merits a special shout-out for those persuasive evocations of thunder. Oko Kamu led the English Chamber Orchestra. Over the 30 or so years since she made this recording, Petri has become a champion of new music, commissioning something like 150 works for recorder. And she would also go on to make two additional studio sessions of Moonchild's Dream. The one of her with the Copenhagen Philharmonic is also well worth seeking out. I'm Neil Malloy. Thanks for listening to In the Wilderness, a production of KXRW Vancouver. As we re-enter the Earth's orbit, here's tenor saxophonist Ben Webster with the one moon melody everybody knows.

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That was Broken Social Scene with Casey Accidental off of their iconic 2002 album, You Forgot It in People. 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Bloom.

That was Faust with The Sad Skinhead. Before that, we heard The Taxi by Young Marble Giants and The State I Am In by Belle and Sebastian, who I had the pleasure of seeing play at the Woodland Park Zoo in Seattle this past weekend. 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

And referring now to something which I've referred to before, which a lot of people seem to have read. That's the Wire magazine, a November issue piece called Back to the Future, which was by Simon Reynolds, in the course of which he says, well, just the thing at the top of it says, the spent forces of grunge and lo-fi giving way to a new impulse in American post-rock. It says groups such as Tortoise, Le Bradford, Stars of the Lid, Yui, and Savalon Glitz are rewiring rock according to the legacies of European space rock, avant jazz, and ambient sound design. And it's most interesting piece and instructive too. And incidentally, there's a new Tortoise LP called Millions Now Living Will Never Die, which I should be playing you, not next week because that's Festive 50 weekend, but the week after that, a track or two from that, I don't doubt. And the only one of these people that I'd not actually heard was Stars of the Lid, and I've managed to track down a copy of their LP. You probably had one for years. It's on Sedimental Records out of Austin, Texas, and it's called Music for Nitro Oxide. And it has to be said that it starts, this track which I'm going to play you, which is Before Top Dead Center, starts, it's very, very quiet indeed, so you may well think that something's gone wrong with your radio, but...

That last song was Dinosaur Act by Low. We also heard JPRIP by Stars of the Lid, Reflections After Jane by The Clientele, and Tender Buttons by Broadcast. My name is Kat, and you're listening to Anamorphic Sound on KXRW. 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Thanks for being here. Next up is Tortoise with a song called Sarah, Mencken, Christ, and Beethoven. There were women.

That was Acetone with Come On. Before that, we heard Rachmaninoff by Ariel M and To Be the One by Idaho. Once again, my name is Kat, and thank you so much for joining me for another episode of Anamorphic Sound on KXRW in Vancouver. Our time together has sadly come to an end, but I'll leave you with a track called Never Underdose by Matcha and Bedhead, as well as a little postscript from the books. Until next time.

0: Well.
1: Hi. Like.
2: right.
0: No. Yes. Oh my God.
3: Yes.
0: Well. Okay. okay.
3: Yeah.
0: Okay. Well.
3: Yeah. Right.
0: Okay. Okay. Well, you. 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
2: And Primitive Dan.
1: On this episode, we are going to slow down things a lot.
2: We're going to slow it down, but it's going to be even heavier than usual.
1: Yeah, we're going to do some, I don't want to say just death doom, because that sounded short. We're doing things within the, I guess you could say, doom or sludge, but it has more of an edge to it. Really grim, evil-sounding bands. We're not be playing the Electric Wizard or any of that kind of stuff. But the kind of music that might play as you're entering the gates of hell, perhaps.
2: Perhaps entering some kind of infernal maelstrom. any of those, you know, anything that could be compared to the jaws of hell, really.
1: Yeah, so it's going to be evil, it's going to be brutal, and we are going to kick it off with a heavy band from England called Crypt Lurker.

0: Hello, and welcome back from that long journey we're just on. This is KXRW Vancouver, Maggots in Your Speaker, with your host, Trevor Perverser.
1: And Primitive Dan.
0: We just played some slow, evil, crushing music for you. I think it's about five songs long, and I'll read those back for you real quick. So that last song was Hooded Menace with their track Cascade of Ashes. Before that was Swallowed from Finland with their song The Dying Misted in the Bloodstream, a title almost as long as the song itself. Before that was Moros with Joyless, the feeling you should feel when you're listening to these long songs. Before that was Crud from Florida with their song Alone in Vain. Once again, probably the state you're in as you're listening to this radio show, sitting alone and sad. And before that, the song that kicked it off, Crypt Lurkers, Shadow Clad, comma, Pale.
1: Oh, yeah. And Hooded Menace. Do you know the reference that's being made with that band name?
0: No.
1: It's, if I'm remembering correctly, it's Corey Feldman in Gremlins.
0: Nice.
1: It's the comic book that he's reading. He's, oh, man, it's Hooded Menace.
0: That's sick. I have so much more respect for that band now.
1: Yeah, it's a good reference. I think I'm remembering that right. I am pretty sure it is Corey Feldman. It's definitely the comic book in the movie, and I'm pretty sure it's in the film Gremlins.
0: That is so sick.
1: Yeah.
0: Well, that's a very unexpected Gremlins reference this episode. All right, well, before we get into that next section, that next batch of evil slow music, we're going to hear a few words from our KXRW partners.
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0: And we're back!
1: Thanks to the partners for those words.
0: Very encouraging words. Now we're going to continue into the depths of depravity of this slow, evil, rotten music. And we're going to kick it off with Cryptic Brood's song, Morbid Rite.

0: And we're back here in the KXRW studios here on 99.9 KXRW Vancouver. This is Primitive Dan.
1: And Trevor Perverser.
0: And you're listening to Maggots in Your Speaker. We've been listening to some death metal for the last little while here. Some of the slower, heavier stuff. I'm going to go over those last few tracks with you right now. That last song you heard there was Death is an Imposture. Not an imposter, but an imposture. This band's from Vietnam, so we'll cut them some slack on their English mastery. But that was by the band Putrid Vomit Christ. And then before that, we heard Closed Shut Enzymatic Death by Digestion by Muskipula. Hopefully I'm pronouncing that correctly. Before that, we heard Skin Forest by Rotheads out of Romania. Hung out with those guys one night in Bucharest. Nice fellas. Cool band, Rotheads. Before that, we heard Inescapable Transference of Profane Malignity by Blood-Soaked Necrovoid. And then preceding that, starting off that set, was Morbid Rite by Cryptic Brood out of Wolfsburg. Another band that I've hung out with, another group of nice guys. That was off of their demo, but they've released a whole bunch of newer stuff over the last 10 years or so. They probably would have preferred it if I played some of the newer stuff, but you know, that's the curse of being in a band, is everyone just plays your demos and No one cares what you released a year ago.
1: Nope, not at all.
0: So yeah, all right, well folks, Trevor Perverser, do you have anything left to say?
1: No, not much left to say, but you know, I just gotta say, for this last track, you know, you just can't beat the classics. We played a lot of newer bands, so we're going to end on a older band, and we're going to play out with Cyanide's Dead and Rotting.

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2: You know, they've recently done some upgrades to the tower.
1: Yeah.
2: The KXRW tower. And I get it in my house now. And it's like all these, I usually only got it in my car. And I don't use apps because I'm a neo-Luddite.
1: Indeed.
2: Yeah. So I get it in my house now. And there's so many awesome shows.
1: Oh, yeah.
2: Yeah.
1: This
2: I'm
1: is
2: just
1: a great
2: give
1: station.
2: A shout out, a single shout out to
1: One.
2: DJ Stina.
1: Yeah.
2: She's rad and we love them.
1: Yes, we do.
2: And really, really good.
1: Super
2: radio.
1: Refreshing.
2: Good radio.
1: Good radio. We love it.
2: Yeah, it's so good.
1: Yeah.
2: But now you have to listen to us.
1: And you know, joke's on you. But you know. Eileen, I love a list.
2: I love a good list as well.
1: Mm-hmm.
2: What's your favorite kind of list?
1: Well, I like a to-do list.
2: You do?
1: I do, because I know what I need to do. And then
2: yeah,
1: because
2: it tells you what to do.
1: What to do, and then you can cross it off when you're done.
2: Yeah.
1: I just had a conversation with a friend of mine. We call each other, or we Zoom each other during the workday, and she actually, we do work together on certain projects, but she doesn't work where I work. But we just like, let's just talk for an hour about whatever we want and look like we're working.
2: Awesome. I do that.
1: Yeah, I love that.
2: Yeah.
1: And so we were just talking about lists.
2: It's called collaboration.
1: We were collaborating on to-do
2: mm-hmm.
1: lists.
2: Yes.
1: Yes, yes. And but the older we get, the weirder the to-do lists become.
2: Yeah. So what's on your to-do list?
1: Well, it's not even just the information. It's the, I have to make the list at the end of the day to know what I have to do tomorrow.
2: Right.
1: But I don't even look at it the next day because I get so much work happening that's different or unrelated to the initial list
2: right. That
1: I have to add that stuff to the first list.
2: So then your list is like a giant scroll.
1: It is. It is a giant scroll. And I have to stand on a hill and say, here's all the work you need to do today, Sarah. But yeah, she has a whole system of like post-it notes and tabs and weird stuff. And she's
2: a highly
1: good.
2: Organized person.
1: Incredibly organized.
2: Yeah, that's awesome.
1: I'm not as organized, but I like lists.
2: I do enjoy a good list. I feel like if I write it down, I'll remember it.
1: Yeah.
2: Because otherwise, if you just tell me something, I will never remember.
1: I tell
2: my husband that all the time.
1: Me too.
2: I have to write it down.
1: I retain nothing.
2: Nothing.
1: And apparently it's okay and it's normal to forget things.
2: I know.
1: I've been asking.
2: I asked my doctor.
1: I asked my doctor. I said, say, doctor, what's going on here?
2: Say, doctor.
1: I have a little issue with remembering everything.
2: Mm.
1: Except, like, you.
2: Unimportant things. Or me.
1: No,
2: only
1: Eileen,
2: me.
1: Only what Eileen
2: only
1: says.
2: Machine business.
1: Mm-hmm, machine business. Machine, top machine of mind.
2: Business. Yeah, we were talking about, like, this list that we stumbled upon.
1: Mm-hmm.
2: Stumbling.
1: Filled. To the
2: Stumbling
1: ground.
2: In.
1: Oh, I like that one too.
2: But the publication, the New York Times, just put out a list
1: mm-hmm.
2: of the 30 best songwriter

0: actors of all time.
1: Yeah.
0: Of all time.
1: Of all time. I have a couple of thoughts before we talk further about this. But thought number one is, how old was the individual that compiled the list?
0: That's a really great question. There were a few people involved with making this list.
1: Okay, good.
0: Because I wondered that as well. Like, probably younger than me.
1: Definitely younger than me. Yeah.
0: Yeah.
1: But they're probably super nerdy music lovers like we are. So
0: I mean, they get to work for the New York Times music department. The music department.
1: The music
0: they
1: department.
0: Hire us.
1: Yeah,
0: just
1: we
0: for
1: will.
0: One single day.
1: One single American day.
0: Before they kick us out.
1: That's right. We don't want that.
0: Yeah, but that list was really interesting. Mm-hmm. There were the heavy hitters you would expect.
1: Yeah.
0: Right?
1: Right.
0: And then there was a whole slew of people that we felt like they were left off.
1: Yeah.
0: You know?
1: Yeah.
0: So this is part one of a two-part
1: series. Double your trouble.
0: Your trouble.
1: Yeah. So this is the New York Times list. Yeah, we agree with the following. And you might not agree with us, but we think we're right.
0: We do think we're right.
1: We're always right.
0: Yeah. So who was the heavy hitters on the list? That
1: like Bob Dylan.
0: Bob Dylan. Yeah. The Bruce.
1: The Bruce.
0: Bruce Springsteen. Bruce Springsteen. Who we also love, Bruce Springsteen. And you're like, hey, he's a great storyteller, right?
1: He's great. And he deserves to be on the list.
0: He does deserve to be on the list.
1: But not on ours.
0: Not on mine.
1: Sorry, Bruce Springsteen. Not today.
0: Not today. I love that they included Stevie Wonder. I mean, he's really prolific. I kind of have, I got a thing against him.
1: Yeah, yeah.
0: For a lot of other reasons.
1: Right.
0: But, like, as a songwriter, he's really good.
1: Yeah, yeah.
0: I think the biggest shock for most everybody on that list was including
1: Elvis.
0: Elvis, not Elvis. Elvis is not on the list, everybody.
1: Oh, my God. He has left the building and he's not on the list.
0: No, not at all. Was the Taylor Swift.
1: Oh, yeah. Tay-Tay.
0: Because I actually don't agree with that.
1: Right.
0: Yeah, I know you do.
1: I do.
0: Yeah.
1: I do.
0: I think she knows the formula.
1: That's
0: very, very well.
1: Very well. Very well. And
0: but is there emotion in that?
1: I think there is.
0: Okay.
1: I think that it's how she's processed everything. Like, she only knows how to process emotion and that type of thing in these songs. Not that they're like, oh, this is a compelling, deep song.
0: Right.
1: On a deep level, but I think it's helped her personally.
0: Yeah.
1: And then in the meantime, she figured out, wait, this is the magic sauce. It's this, you know, whatever, verse, chorus, verse, and then we're going to do
0: maybe
1: this.
0: Maybe a bridge.
1: And then,
0: nice,
1: you know.
0: A fancy bridge.
1: But my concern with poor Tay-Tay
0: is
1: I don't think she needs to make any more albums for a real long time, because you can listen to everything and it's pretty much the same
0: sauce. It is
1: same
0: the
1: sauce.
0: Same formula. Yeah.
1: And it's great. It's great, but she doesn't have to do it. And I just hope she takes a little time off after
0: some
1: she gets married, you know.
0: Maybe have a baby or seven.
1: Maybe or 17. I don't know.
0: I'm not, and I'm not just doing this to be an SHIT talker. But you know I am. But
1: you're a storyteller.
0: I am a storyteller. I think that she's caused a lot of her own emotional problems. Like, you know, she's
1: as an adult
0: working through her relationships and things like that.
1: Mm-hmm.
0: And of course you do that.
1: Right.
0: Everybody does that. Every writer does that.
1: Yep.
0: But is there any lessons learned? Because if you're going to write the same thing over and over.
1: Right. Right.
0: Is it really emotive or is it reactive?
1: I think it's reactive. And I think that because of her age, it's the only way she knows how to do it. You know, when you're in your 20s, in what, early 30s now, I guess? I don't know.
0: I think she's like 40.
1: No.
0: Yeah, she is.
1: No, she's not.
0: I think she's 40.
1: We got to ask the computer.
0: Right, you talk. I'm going to ask the magic box.
1: Ask the magic box. Yeah, I don't think she's 40.
0: Okay.
1: But maybe she is. Who knows? I think, though, that those songs are indicative, those lyrics are indicative of a person that's, you know, not learning the lessons, obviously.
0: Yeah.
1: And you go through it, and at some point you just finally learn it. And I think
0: maybe
1: that
0: she'll learn it.
1: Maybe she has. I don't know. I mean, she's dating the football dude. I don't care.
0: Her.
1: Yeah.
0: She's 36, by the way.
1: Okay, so.
0: Yeah.
1: Half. Another.
0: I I teach music, you know that.
1: Mm-hmm.
0: Now everybody knows that.
1: Everybody
0: knows, all 17,000 or two listeners. And I taught my students, like, yes, this is how you write a song.
1: Mm-hmm.
0: And it really is the Taylor Swift model. It's everybody, you know, like, if you want to hear and learn a pop song, here's some chords. They all fit together really well.
1: Yeah.
0: Verse, chorus, bridge, chorus, whatever. Mm-hmm. Outro.
1: Yeah.
0: Yeah. It's that easy.
1: Right.
0: And you can write any Taylor Swift song. And mm-hmm. they're like, I could do that. I'm like, yeah, that's how.
1: That's how.
0: And I'm not saying everything has to be dynamic, but.
1: Right.
0: I don't think her lyricism is compelling to me.
1: Yeah.
0: But whatever.
1: Whatever.
0: To each their own. And we will talk more on this list. There are some really, really beautiful writers. I mean, Dolly Parton's on the list. I am so happy that, of course. And she's very prolific, too.
1: Yeah.
0: So we're going to play a Dolly song for you.
1: Yeah.
0: She's amazing.
1: Got some excellent ones. Excellent ones up here. And a nice mishmash, if you will, of ladies and gents. You know, we always talk about, you know, how old were you when X song came on board out into the airwaves? Yeah. And the first one we're going to talk about here is Mr. Lionel Richie.
0: God, again with the formula, right?
1: And He is the formula.
0: He's
1: the secret sauce.
0: We love this song.
1: We do.
0: I mean, I loved. Okay, let's just start with Lionel in the Commodores, because he's a really skilled musician.
1: Yes.
0: He plays tons of instruments.
1: Mm-hmm.
0: Great songwriter.
1: Yeah.
0: Wrote some of the most, like, cheesiest, awesomest songs.
1: Ever.
0: Yeah, and love songs, too.
1: Yeah.
0: I mean, he's the king of love songs.
1: He's the best.
0: Yeah. I think I was noticing a lot of the people that we chose are love songwriters. Because
1: funny.
0: Maybe that's the most
1: funny for us.
0: Funny for us, songs. I know. So we are love. Genuine haters.
1: It just reinforces our hatred.
0: I know. I love Lionel Richie a lot.
1: Me too.
0: Yeah.
1: All Night Long is the song we chose, and that's so junior high for me. I think it's junior high. It might be sixth
0: grade.
1: I don't know. It feels right.
0: We're going to play that.
1: Yeah.
0: And we're also going to play
1: Willie Nelson.
0: Wills.
1: Okay.
0: We aren't going to talk about him. Because I love him.
1: Yeah, we will talk about him after we do the thing, I guess.
0: Here's a couple songs.
1: Enjoy.

0: God, Willie Nelson.
1: Oh my gosh.
0: Not only, like, again, prolific, but every word is emotional.
2: Right, right. He does emote in ways that are uniquely Willie.
0: Very uniquely. And the way he plays guitar, too, is like just sparse and interesting.
2: Oh, that's a nice way to put it. Have you seen him play live?
0: I have, yeah.
2: I saw him with the fam, his family, some years ago in Santa Rosa.
0: Nice.
2: And it wasn't nice. It was one of the worst shows I've ever seen.
0: Okay.
2: And no intentional shade overall to Mr. Nelson, because I love him.
0: Yeah.
2: Love the family. It was an off night for him.
0: Oh, no.
2: And it wasn't him necessarily. He wasn't the problem, but the sound guy was the problem.
0: Oh, God, I hate that.
2: So this is, all I could hear was, Jenga, Jenga, Jenga, Jenga.
0: Oh, no.
2: Jenga, Jenga, Jenga, and it was like, it was so sad.
0: Because you want it to be this kind of experience,
2: I was
0: right?
2: ready to just go, yeah, this is great. And we ended up leaving. It was so bad.
0: Oh, no.
2: It was so sad. So,
0: yeah, the last time we saw Willie was probably 2018. Somewhere in there.
2: Yep.
0: And it was the same. It's like, you know, okay, thank you for playing your greatest hits.
2: Yes.
0: You know, that's cool. But we did see Willie in the early 2000s.
2: Probably a better time.
0: Yeah. We saw Farm Aid at 99 and 2000. And those were some really great years. That was the Crosby, Stills, Nash reunion year. And that was super rad.
2: That's
0: like,
2: right.
0: I'm glad we got to do that.
2: Yeah. Where was that?
0: It was in Virginia.
2: Oh, okay. That's where you
0: Virginia.
2: Virginia.
0: Virginia. You were just in the Virginias.
2: I was just in the Virginias.
0: Yes.
2: Yes.
0: Lovely places.
2: Lovely places. The Virginias.
0: The Virginias. I like Virginia, though. I was born in Virginia.
2: I don't know. You
0: I don't
2: were
0: remember
2: there.
0: I don't remember, though.
2: You don't remember coming out?
0: As a baby.
2: What's the earliest memory you've had?
0: Oh, God. I don't have a lot of memories, sir.
2: Oh, no. No, Eileen's memory-free zone.
0: Oh, no. Wait. Hey, people remember their childhood. Okay.
2: Huh.
0: This is really interesting. I remember moving from Illinois to Maine, and that was 1985, so I was 7 American years old.
2: Yeah. That's a hard age. 7.
0: Yeah. But I remember my youngest brother being born.
2: Well, that's good.
0: And that was like 5.
2: Okay.
0: Not much else.
2: Those are two American memories.
0: Two American memories.
2: I remember, and I was an infant, like I was crawling, and I know this story. We were at the house that I didn't grow up in. It was like our first house. I was a little tiny kid.
0: Yeah.
2: I remember, I can still see, like I'm wearing a GoPro on my head, right?
0: Nice, like toddling around.
2: Yeah, we're crawling around, and we had this gate, and then the stairs that went down, and I went under the gate and tumbled down those stairs, didn't I? And I, in my head, like, what I think about it now is, like, I totally knew what I was doing, because there was a bunch of people having a party, and I'm like,
0: I'm in it. I'm going to get in that.
2: Time to get attention. So I tend to think I have this very little, like, you know, toddler memory.
0: Yeah.
2: You know, I might have made it up, but I feel like it tracks.
0: Oh, it does track.
2: I also remember being in a rocking chair in the backyard when I was at the house I grew up in, and I was rocking so hard, like, oh, yeah. You know, you're like.
0: Yeah, yeah. Getting it.
2: I was getting it.
0: I was just getting it.
2: I was getting it on the rocking chair. Oh, boy, did I get it. I rocked. Right over. Yep. That wasn't fun.
0: It's a tiny baby concussion.
2: No wonder. Can't remember anything.
0: Oh, man.
2: Well, I do love Willie Nelson and that Teatro album produced by Daniel Lanois.
0: Like, I love that.
2: You know who's hot,
0: hot, hot, hot, hot, hot, hot, hot, hot, hot, hot. Who, pray tell?
2: Ashley Simpson.
0: Yes, Valerie Simpson. But you got it mixed up with Ashford and Simpson, right?
2: I did, right. I mixed it together.
0: Yeah, like an incredible songwriting team.
2: Right.
0: Yeah.
2: Right. That's funny because Ashley Simpson is a horrible.
0: Maybe she's a songwriter. I don't know.
2: She is Jessica Simpson's sister.
0: Yeah, is she a songwriter?
2: Well, she was in a band, and then she was on SNL, and she got caught lip syncing, and then she did the chicken dance.
0: Did she
2: to
0: really?
2: she just got caught.
0: She's like, ooh,
2: love. Oh my God, and then forgot and got embarrassed into the chicken dance. So I'm like, good for you. I would have done the same thing.
0: That's awesome. I absolutely would have as well.
2: I will send you the just link. For funsies. It was just for funsies.
0: For funsies.
2: We'll have to do it our next show.
0: I love it. Pretend that we caught ourselves lip syncing.
2: What are you doing?
0: Nothing. These aren't even my words anymore. Oh my gosh.
2: That would be funny.
0: One thing that I did like about this list, and it did have Valerie Simpson on it as well, it really went into some of like the writers who were writing for studios, like for Motown or for, you know, whatever else. And
2: right.
0: It was like their job, just chilling, writing some rad songs. And I think that's really interesting as a profession.
2: Right.
0: And
2: how did that happen?
0: Cruise your way into that because I'm in.
2: I'm moving to Nashville and doing the thing.
0: Right. We're moving to Detroit and we're just going to do this vibey thing, you know?
2: Well, now we're in Vancouver. And,
0: we are in Vancouver. We could do our own.
2: Here at KXRW. A mini Motown. Vantown.
0: Vantown.
2: Vantucky.
0: Lordy, lordy.
2: Lordy, lordy.
0: Yeah,
2: so what song are we choosing?
0: Valerie Simpson.
2: Valerie Simpson.
0: Solid as a rock. That's what this love is. I like that a lot.
2: Me too. I'm glad it lives in your brain, too.
0: It does. It's very, very good.
2: Yeah.
0: We have that.
2: Then
0: we have a good memory for you. I mean, I'm telling you, this is your memory now. This is your life.
2: Don't
0: Sarah.
2: You forget.
0: That whole trio album by the Dolly Parton, Emmylou Harris, and
2: best album,
0: and Linda Ronstadt, and it's so good. And Wildflowers is on it, and it's so sweet. And she plays the dulcimer, which is my kind of like obsession now. And it's just, it's cool to hear. Again, another emotive singer. Like she writes these songs that are, there's some purity in some ways,
2: right?
0: Some of her songs, and I think this one is that way.
2: Yeah.
0: And she just can make you feel something, and that's really to me what makes a good songwriter.
2: Sure, because that's what good art does, right?
0: Yeah.
2: And well, it goes back to talking about Taylor Swift and your point. Like what I appreciate her journey, and you know, like that. But no, she's not Dolly Parton.
0: No, and no one ever will be.
2: No one
0: but
2: ever
0: that's
2: will be.
0: That's all right. But I don't know. A few months ago, we had our bud Dwayne Spence on here.
2: Yeah,
0: right. And he was talking about some of the songs that he was writing.
2: Oh, and so good.
0: It really, I'm not gonna say they're painful. They were just raw, very raw and very real.
2: Oh yeah, I'm still like
0: I know.
2: I don't want to think
0: guys
2: about
0: should it. Find it. It's in the KXRW archives. It's a really great show, and Dwayne's an amazing songwriter.
2: Yeah.
0: But we talked about it, Dwayne and I did, after that show, and talked about how some people will never really be good songwriters because they don't know how to express emotion, because there's a vulnerability,
2: right?
0: And I don't think that I mean. I feel like Dolly does that. I feel like even Lionel Richie, in some ways, even though it's kind of like.
2: I mean, it's
0: dude-driven.
2: Dude-driven. Well, yeah, I mean.
0: Yeah.
2: The dudes do it differently.
0: Yeah.
2: You know? But, yeah, Dolly has a sweetness and also a directness to
0: yes.
2: her.
0: Yes.
2: And that's
0: I think some people have that skill. I don't have that skill. I'm direct and mean. Whereas, like, I would be absolutely heartbroken if I was ever talking to Dolly Parton and she thought that like I was mean.
2: she
0: might, but
2: oh Dolly,
0: but you know, you're right, there is a sweetness and there is a kind of an accepting and no nonsense
2: right
0: way that she lives her life.
2: She's
0: accepts
2: kind
0: everybody
2: of, she's
0: and,
2: perfect.
0: Yeah, she's pretty great.
2: Yeah,
0: you guys should listen to this song.
2: You should.
0: You're going to love it. I promise you that.
2: Mm-hmm.
0: And then when we come back, we'll talk some more about ourselves.
2: Yes, that's what we do.
0: And the things that we like. Thank you for listening.
2: We appreciate you. All
0: right.
2: Okay.
1: And for love's sake, each mistake. Oh.

0: back to Women of a Certain Age radio show.
1: Where we're women of a certain age.
0: That's true.
1: And it's here at the beautiful, beautiful updated studios, KXRW.
0: It's beautiful. It's evening time right now as we're recording. You'll be hearing this at midnight or noon, so neither of the times that we're actually doing this.
1: Yes,
0: but
1: or even awake, depending.
0: Maybe. Mm-hmm. It depends. Do you work the night shift? You can always listen to it at work, or you can wake up at noon. To listen to it.
1: Yes.
0: I mean, there's really no excuse.
1: There's no excuse. You've got a couple of options every Saturday.
0: Yeah, and we're talking about this New York Times best songwriters list. 30 best songwriters.
1: Ever.
0: I was happy to see Nile Rodgers included on that, because that dude
1: is
0: very prolific and worked with a ton of people. Everybody. And also knew the formula.
1: Like, yes.
0: Yeah.
1: How do people know the formula?
0: The formula.
1: We just do. I mean.
0: I know.
1: That's what makes it so enjoyable for me when I'm listening to music or seeing them live. That's in particular, you're seeing them live and you're getting into the song, and I start to think about, oh my gosh, are they going to go? Are they going to do this thing? Are they going to? Where are they going to take me next?
0: Right.
1: And when they do the thing that's like completely unexpected, but you hoped was going to happen.
0: Yes.
1: Oh my gosh. Nothing better. Nothing better.
0: Yeah. That's the coolest. And I know we've talked about this too, because we've both kind of been in the jam band scene. Mm-hmm. Like Grateful Dead were like, I mean, God, that's what they did. Like,
1: yes,
0: you could hear a song and you've never heard that ever before.
1: Right.
0: I think there are other jam bands trying to replicate that.
1: Nobody can.
0: They've never really pulled it off.
1: Yeah. No.
0: Again, I'm just smack talking every band. Except my own.
1: Except my very own.
0: Obviously, mine's perfect.
1: Because we're clearly a jam band. We dance like we're in one.
0: We do. That's the only dance I know.
1: Jam band dance.
0: Jam band dance.
1: Me too.
0: Hippie girl spinny dance.
1: Spinny.
0: Yeah.
1: Yeah.
0: It's very organic, right? It's whatever's just going to happen.
1: Yeah.
0: But I also really like the songs that you're like, no, they wrote this intentionally this way because they want you to experience it this way.
1: Right.
0: And I'm not saying that's good or bad. Like, if I'm seeing them live, you'll be like, oh, I could have just turned on
1: the
0: Miller Band album. I don't know. I've never seen Steve Miller Band, but I love him.
1: yeah, Stevie.
0: But I did, I saw Stevie Wonder.
1: You did?
0: I did.
1: Okay.
0: In Seattle.
1: Mm-hmm.
0: It was a really great show.
1: Yeah.
0: He probably had 30 people on stage with him.
1: Yeah. Yeah.
0: Everybody's kind of different.
1: The whole family.
0: And all the, yeah. The family, all the
1: people, the players.
0: All the players. Hi. And it didn't sound like all of the songs were like, we're going to play this and we're going to do this next.
1: This next song
0: like
1: is called.
0: Brown or something.
1: Yeah, right.
0: Yes. And now the next song. Yeah. Stevie Wonder is on the list. I'm kind of glad. I think that, why am I going to come back to Taylor Swift?
1: Oh,
0: Stevie
1: Wonder's
0: Taylor. I know. Why is she taking the heat for this? Because Stevie Wonder also was a child star, right?
1: Yes.
0: You know, little Stevie Wonder.
1: Little Stevie Wonder.
0: And he was a wonder. 7 years old, you know?
1: He could not see.
0: It was a wonder.
1: It was a wonder that boy could play.
0: You know that whole theory about, like, it's like a... some random thing that, like, he's actually not blind.
1: I love that story. And
0: I'm
1: like,
0: it's funny.
1: So I think it would be great if, like, on his deathbed, he's like
0: ha-ha,
1: I saw you the whole time.
0: He has played into it a couple of times, which I think is very, very funny.
1: Yes.
0: Yeah.
1: Good for him.
0: He has a solid handful of songs are incredibly sweet.
1: Yes.
0: You know what song really sucks and I kind of love it because I heard it last week? I just called to say I love you.
1: See, that goes into the junior high era for me.
0: I just come to say I love you. Yeah.
1: I just called to say how much I care.
0: Yeah,
1: I do. That was a weird
0: But every once in a while, I'll be listening to the radio or whatever, and a song will come up, and I'm like, oh, crap, I forgot about that song. And that song is That Girl.
1: That Girl.
0: It's so good.
1: I'm so glad you brought it up. So glad.
0: That girl thinks that she's so fine. I can't remember the words, but you guys can look it up. You'll actually hear it in just a couple minutes.
1: Very soon.
0: Yeah.
1: Very soon.
0: Yeah, Stevie Wonder.
1: When I was in that jam band,
0: yes,
1: in college,
0: oh, you said you weren't in a jam band.
1: I was in a jam band.
0: 2 minutes ago, you said we weren't in a jam band, but you meant you were in a jam band.
1: I was. Yes. We weren't in it together, I was in one, and you jammy jammed.
0: I was just in it in your heart.
1: Yes, in my heart. You were there the whole time.
0: You didn't even know.
1: No, I basically danced and sang backup for it was a lot of fun, and that's how I made money in college. But where was I going with this jam band
0: dancing? Stevie Wonder thing?
1: Stevie Wonder. Oh, yeah. We did a Stevie Wonder song.
0: Oh, yeah, yeah.
1: And Master Blaster.
0: Master Blaster. Yeah, we played that on our show before.
1: It's so good. It's so weird.
0: It is very weird.
1: Yeah, so in the middle of I got a handful of songs that they let me do. And I was like, can we do Master Blaster? They're like, all right.
0: Yeah, whatever.
1: Okay, good.
0: That is awesome.
1: We were called, a couple iterations. First, we were Shakedown.
0: Nice.
1: Which we love Shakedown.
0: Oh, my God.
1: And then we were Sky Dogs.
0: Ooh, mm-hmm. I kind of like that, too. Mm-hmm. I like it. Awesome. I should have been in a jam band.
1: You should have.
0: I told you my first band that I was in was a Black Sabbath tribute band, and it was called Divided Sky.
1: That's so good.
0: And I was, 17.
1: That's so good, Divided Sky.
0: Yeah.
1: Rock and roll.
0: Dun, dun, dun, dun, when the wizard walked by. It was awesome. I was the singer.
1: Yeah?
0: Yeah. And a very terrible guitarist. As I am still to this very day.
1: But it was you and then a full band? Or was there a guy on drums and you're playing guitar?
0: It's like God. You know, it was my friend's boyfriend. His name was Fabian.
1: Go on.
0: Yes, Fabian. And then some random dude that was half Japanese and half Middle Eastern, and his name is Muhammad.
1: Oh.
0: So it's Baby and Muhammad and me. And by the way, this was in New Hampshire, so I don't know how this menagerie of folks ended up there.
1: What a good combo!
0: Right?
1: Oh my gosh!
0: To go to Conway, New Hampshire, to play, war pigs.
1: Yeah. That is the best.
0: It was very
1: band.
0: Fun, and I do love Black Sabbath.
1: Of course.
0: Really good. Yeah.
1: The Sab.
0: The Sab.
1: The Black Sab.
0: Ozzy, I mean, whatever.
1: Yeah.
0: Whatever. He's just a dude.
1: He's just a dude. He didn't know. He just did it.
0: He was just living his life, man.
1: Yeah, well, we have the cat reincarnation of Ozzy.
0: Yeah. The Blizzard of Oz.
1: The Blizzard of Oz.
0: Your cat, Ozzy.
1: Mr.
0: McPaws.
1: Ozzy McPaws. Cosmic Laws.
0: Cosmic.
1: He was chasing all the shadows today.
0: What a trip.
1: Poor guy.
0: Yeah. Ozzy, what was I just going to say? Oh, I like music that's kind of mythical.
1: Oh, yeah.
0: I also am a big Zeppelin fan, too.
1: Right,
0: I like that genre of we're going to sing about hobbits and business and all sorts of crazy and whatever. And wizards.
1: And wizards.
0: And wizards. And we'll be wandering out in the glen.
1: In the glen with recorders.
0: Exactly. And I also like Jethro Tull. You don't like Jethro Tull.
1: No, it's here's the thing. I don't dislike Jethro Tull. I loved them when I was a kid. I used to stare at that album.
0: Yes, Aqualung.
1: Aqualung, yeah. I would just stare at it because there's so much going on and jewels and stuff. And so I loved it and I loved that album. I played it all the time as a kid. Mm-hmm. And then the older I got, the more I was like, what's going down with these guys? And, standing on one foot playing the flute.
0: Awesome.
1: Rock flute.
0: Mythical
1: rock flute. I don't know if I can get past it. So I don't dislike them. And if I were to play their record now, which maybe I will do that when I go home, I'll be way into it. And I'll also be into
0: Toto.
1: I'll
0: send you a set list. Toto, Georgia Apologia.
1: Oh, Georgia Apologia. That's a terrible song.
0: Sucks.
1: But I do love... The first album, I guess it was, the Hold the Line.
0: Yeah.
1: I do like that song. I once dressed up in pajamas, footsie pajamas with a friend. We were both in it, and then we made up a dance to that song and did
0: both
1: somersaults.
0: In a single pair of pajamas.
1: And single pair of pajamas. Yes. And then we tried to get on the Gong Show, but we didn't know it was in reruns.
0: Oh.
1: And so they weren't answering the phone when we called.
0: I know, how rude.
1: They were in these pajamas. It was awesome. Anyway,
0: so,
1: Toto for another day.
0: Toto.
1: But today we've got Stevie Wonder and Lucinda Williams.
0: Lucinda Williams on that list, of course, because she is
1: dynamite.
0: She's dynamite.
1: She is dynamite.
0: She's
1: everything might
0: great.
1: Be wrong, but everything
0: everything
1: is right with her.
0: Wrong.
1: Everything is wrong.
0: No, she's great. And that Car Wheels on a Gravel Road, it was a blockbuster album. I mean,
1: yeah,
0: it was like the crossover album that you didn't know that
1: you needed
0: to exist. Yeah. It was really, really lovely.
1: She's
0: so
1: the best.
0: We're almost running out of minutes.
1: Yeah.
0: But listen to those songs.
1: Enjoy them.
0: Let us know what you think.
1: Too. Yeah. Yeah. Follow us on the socials. Women of a Certain Age Radio Show.
0: True. And tune in next month when we talk about everything that they missed.
1: Yeah.

0: You better work.
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My name is Kat, and you're listening to Anamorphic Sound on KXRW 99.9 in Vancouver and online at kxrw.fm. 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Bloom.

That was Faust with The Sad Skinhead. Before that, we heard The Taxi by Young Marble Giants and The State I Am In by Belle and Sebastian, who I had the pleasure of seeing play at the Woodland Park Zoo in Seattle this past weekend. 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

And referring now to something which I've referred to before, which a lot of people seem to have read, that's the Wire magazine, a November issue piece called Back to the Future, which was by Simon Reynolds, in the course of which he says, well, just the thing at the top of it says, the spent forces are grunge and lo-fi, giving way to a new impulse in American post-rock. It says groups such as Tortoise, Le Bradford Stars of the Lady Yui, and Savalon Glitz are rewiring rock according to the legacies of European space rock, avant jazz and ambient sound design. And it's most interesting piece and instructive too. And incidentally, there's a new Tortoise LP called Millions Now Living Will Never Die, which I should be playing you, not next week because that's Festive 50 weekend, but the week after that, a track or two from that, I don't doubt. And the only one of these people that I'd not actually heard was Stars of the Lid, and I've managed to track down a copy of their LP. You probably had one for years. It's on Sedimental Records out of Austin, Texas, and it's called Music for Nitro Oxide. And it has to be said that it starts, this track which I'm going to play you, which is Before Top Dead Center, starts, it's very, very quiet indeed, so you may well think that something's gone wrong with your radio, but

That last song was Dinosaur Act by Low. We also heard JPRIP by Stars of the Lid, Reflections After Jane by The Clientele, and Tender Buttons by Broadcast. My name is Kat, and you're listening to Anamorphic Sound on KXRW. 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Thanks for being here. Next up is Tortoise with a song called Sarah, Mencken, Christ, and Beethoven.

That was Acetone with Come On. Before that, we heard Rachmaninoff by Ariel M and To Be the One by Idaho. Once again, my name is Kat, and thank you so much for joining me for another episode of Anamorphic Sound on KXRW in Vancouver. Our time together has sadly come to an end, but I'll leave you with a track called Never Underdose by Matcha and Bedhead, as well as a little postscript from the books. Until next time.

0: well.
1: Hi. Like,
2: right.
0: No. Yes. Oh my God.
2: Yes.
0: Well, okay. Okay.
2: Yeah.
0: Okay. well.
2: Yeah. Right.
0: Okay. Okay. Well, you. Oh my God.

Menopause is a natural life change that typically occurs in the 40s or 50s. Common symptoms can include hot flashes, night sweats, sleep changes, mood shifts, or vaginal dryness. Experiences vary widely, and many people are surprised by how these changes show up. Planned Parenthood Columbia Willamette provides educational resources about menopause and reproductive health.

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And on the coast in Nehalem, Rockaway Beach, Manzanita, and Wheeler at 91.7 FM. Streaming online, live and archived at xray.fm. Between the hours of 10 p.m. and 6 a.m., KXRY may broadcast material that could be offensive to some members of our audience. Listener discretion is advised. Welcome to the Heavy Metal Sewing Circle. I'm DJ Nate C. We just heard a little bit of the theme to the original The Thing movie from Neil Norman. He was actually the son of the label guy who put out these greatest science fiction hits albums in the early 80s. He was into the synthesizer and had the keys to the kingdom. An hour of hard rock and heavy metal ahead. We're going to start way back in 1968 with the good time named Bubble Puppy. They were a heavy psychedelic rock group from San Antonio, Texas, that definitely owes a bit of a debt to Syd Barrett era Pink Floyd, but for this particular song, they rocked it up quite a bit. From their classic album, A Gathering of Promises, this is Hot Smoke and Sassafras.

That was the band Armageddon from their sole self-titled album from 1974. That band featured Bobby Caldwell, the drummer of Captain Beyond, and singer Keith Relf from the Yardbirds, as well as Martin Pugh from Steamhammer and Louis Sinamo, the bassist from Renaissance and Steamhammer. Kind of a supergroup, but they imploded quickly and only made the one record. It was recently reissued by Cherry Red. The song is called Paths and Plains and Future Gains. As you can hear in the background, we're entering the land of milk and honey. Been getting very excited about the Rush reunion tour featuring Annika on drums. I've got tickets to see them in Seattle in October. They've been opening the sets each night with Xanadu, so here it is.

That was Black Sabbath with Country Girl off Mob Rules. If you would like to reach out to me and you're listening live, you can hit me on the DJ text line, 971-220-KXRY. Or if you're listening to the archive at a later time, you can email me at heavymetalladiesnight@gmail.com. No ticket giveaways this week, but there are some coming soon. Stay tuned for details. Let's get into some real 80s mode here, starting with Ozzy off Bark at the Moon. This is You're No Different.

That was Paul Di'Anno, his band Battle Zone, that he started a few years after leaving Iron Maiden. They made an album called Fighting Back in 1986. I remember finding that LP in a mall record store in Eugene sometime in the early 90s, and somehow don't have it anymore, so I was thankful that it's being reissued digitally now. The song was called In the Darkness. Before that, we heard Lita Ford with Gotta Let Go. Entering the 90s, from Warrior Souls, Drugs, God, and the New Republic album, this is Children of the Winter.

nice long set of brutality there. We just heard Unleashed with Carved in Stone off their 2008 Hammer Battalion record. Always good to get some Viking death metal in. Before that, we heard Strapping Young Lad from their classic 1997 City album with Underneath the Waves. Killing Joke came in with the song Millennium off their Pandemonium album from 1994. I used to have that cassette and drove around listening to it quite a bit in my 66 Ford Ranch wagon. If you haven't been checking in with X-Ray lately, our studio is moving to a new location in Southeast Portland. It's going to be exciting. It's going to be a cool community space. If you would like to know more or perhaps support the move financially, you can go to xray.fm and there's a giant button that's all about the station move. I'm going to go out tonight with the brand new single from a band I really enjoy from New York City called Guts, G-U-H-T-S. I saw them at Le Poison Rouge a few years ago. They were awesome. This song is called Currents. You can find it on their Bandcamp. See you next Wednesday.

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Good evening, kiddies. This is Ramaphone. 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

You just heard maybe the greatest thing to ever come out of Brazil? Question mark. That was Os Mutantes. Before that, you heard Jean-Claude Vanier, who said the French couldn't be funky. You heard a group called Fusion off of their album Absolute Fusion. You heard Claude Lambert. And you heard Nick Cave and the Bad Seeds. That's off the album Your Funeral, My Trial. Funny guy, that Nick Cave. This is Ramaphone. You are listening to the Denim Dinner Party here on X-Ray FM. Coming up right now, Lagonia.

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0: You are listening to the hopelessly happy sounds of a group that called themselves Subversion. Before that, you heard Kuni Kawachi and his group. That song was called Scientific Investigation. You heard U.S. Maple earlier. You heard Tarkus. No, that's not the Emerson, Lake, and Palmer album. I think it was Emerson, Lake, and Palmer had an album called Tarkus. You do whatever you want with that album. I'm talking about the Peruvian heavy, heavy psych group. Recommend that self-titled album, Tarkus. And you heard Peru's Lagonia earlier off of their album, Etc. This is Ramaphone. You're listening to the Denim Dinner Party here on X-Ray FM. Coming up right now, the also hopelessly happy sounds of my favorite of the brick pop groups, Supergrass.
1: Hey, Mom, do you want any mandies?
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And so concludes this week's episode of the Denim Dinner Party. This is Ramaphone, and I'm saying sayonara. 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

Turn it up some. 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Here she comes. 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

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Yeah, I was that kind of

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1: 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I'm DJ Stina, and I'm here with a half an hour of music for you. I'm calling this one Andy Schaaf, Sinead, and Friends. So stay tuned for Andy Schaaf, who's next, some Sinead O'Connor, and some Sonic Youth, and a new track from Chris Eimler. Up next, Andy Schaaf, Hometown Hero, here on KXRW.

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That was just the beloved Sinead O'Connor with Black Boys on Mopeds off her album I Do Not Want, What I Haven't Got that Chrysalis put out in 1990. Before that, The Solettes with Ari Pondem, and that's the title of the album as well. Metrophone put that out in 1989. And started off with singer-songwriter Andy Schaaf, Hometown Hero, the bearer of bad news. Tender Loving Empire put that out in 2015. Thanks for joining me for this half an hour of Andy Schaaf, Sinead, and Friends. Just some collections from the KXRW stacks, I will say. Up next, a pretty new one from Chris Eimler from 2025, The Train Seems to Know Where I Go.

You may have heard that song on the movie Irma Vep or on Sonic Youth's album Goo. That was just Tunic, Song for Karen. They came out in 1990. Before that, out of Germany, just outside of Berlin, Chris Eimler, The Train Seems to Know Where I Go off his album The Internet Will Break My Heart. Lots of hits off that if you like, you know, some electronic music. That was Fun in the Church put that out in 2025. I'm DJ Stina. It's a half an hour of, you know, songs from the stack, some stuff I thought you might like to hear about now. We're going to wrap up this half an hour with the Sound Carriers. Let It Ride here on KXRW.

0: Hi, Jennifer Amadeo with the City of Vancouver. I've been employed with the city for about 8, going on 9 years. And the reason why Pride in the Block Party is so important to me is as a member of the community and as an employee for the City of Vancouver, it's important to represent, not just for myself as a queer woman, but as a Latina queer woman, to be visible to our community. One of the great things that the city is doing as an organization is having this new initiative called Vancouver for All. And just as the title says, it is a Vancouver that serves every part of our community, understanding that different communities need different things. So in targeted universalism, to be able to reach out to each community and meet the needs of that community at that time, understanding that it'll vary for different folks. So we're here to support our queer community. And once every member of the city goes through that initiative, our hope and our goal is to push it out to the rest of the city. So very excited about that.
1: 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I'm DJ Stina, and I've got about a half an hour of some easy listening indie rock for you. 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

young girl, crisply clad in a beta minus viscose linen suit, stood outside the door of the Savage's apartment and somewhat nervously rang the buzzer.

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I'm DJ Stina. We're at 99.9 FM. That was just Spaceman 3 with I Love You. Before that, landed the Loops, Growing Concern off their Bundle of Joy album. The Concretes out of Sweden with You Can't Hurry Love. Clinic with Distortions. 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And Luna started us off with a cover, Satellite of Love. Up next, we have the Magnetic Fields with Strange Powers off their holiday album here on KXRW.

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I'm DJ Stina, and I feel like dancing a little bit. We got some Arling and Cameron coming up with Voulez-Vous here on KXRW.

That was just Welsh artist Gwenno. If you thought, I'm not sure I understand that language, perhaps you do not speak Welsh. Fratala Sheng Perpeshki is my attempt at pronouncing it, but you can hear her say it repeatedly in that song. You're listening to KXRW. I'm DJ Stina, and before Gwenno, we had Gauta with Cold Scene. We had a really sweet cover of Sweet Dreams Are Made of These by Anish Kumar and Aruj Aftab. Before that, Ursula 1000 with Mambo 1000. That song is almost 30 years old. And before that, Arling and Cameron with Voulez-Vous, another kind of older cocktail clubby song. Up next, Day Ambassade with Jean Genade here on KXRW.

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I'm DJ Stina, and that was just Air with the track Casanova 70. Before that, Servicio al Cliente with Extrañas Palabras, like extraneous words, extra word sentences. 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
1: I absolutely love Molto Morbidi. She's new to me, and I absolutely love her. That was just casual shape-shifting here on KXRW. Her name is Swan Wisnia, and she used to be in Shadow Motel, and she is French, and now she's Molto Morbidi, and I just can't get enough of her. Before that, Psycho Killy. Funny, right? S-A-E-K-O-K-I-L-L-Y with Dream in Dream. That's a title track off that album. And Abracadabra with Comb Your Hair. We're going to wrap up this hour with Tristero and Rita with Ritmo Dialica here on KXRW. Thank you so much for joining me here. We're at 99.9 FM and streaming an archive to kxrw.fm.

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0: 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Good morning. It's 8 o'clock. You're about to dive into our mellow morning mix here on the weekends. We've got music not only from KXRW hosts, DJs, producers, but also some of the best from our sister station in Portland, X-Ray. 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
1: 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My name's Kevin, and I'll be playing some classic soul, R&B, and funk for you over the next hour, starting with this great little gem of a song. This is Go-Go Power by Sugar Pie DeSanto.

Bill Withers with a song called Who Is He right there, preceded by Mr. Cliff Nobles with a song called My Love Is Getting Stronger. And before that, you heard Billy Paul's Am I Black Enough For You? And of course, we started that block with Sugar Pie DeSanto. Up next here on KXRW, this is Lavi Siffre with a song called I Got the Blues from 1975.

That was Tower of Power with Down to the Nightclub from their Bump City LP. Before that, you heard the mighty Betty Wright doing Shura Shura. And before that, Never Did I Stop Loving You by the incomparable Alice Clark. This is KXRW. My name is Kevin, host of the Head Full of Bees program that airs Mondays at 7 p.m. here on 99.9 FM. And this is Raphael Munnings doing a tropical little jam called Opportunity Knockin'.

0: just have a good time.
1: The Commodores right there with their funk classic Squeeze the Fruit from 1977. That song's sleazy, not gonna lie. Before Mr. Ritchie and Company, you heard James Brown with I Got the Feeling. And before that, Clarence Reed, better known to most as Blowfly, with Nobody But You, Babe. Let's keep the classics coming, shall we? This is Ashford and Simpson from the Send It LP from way back in 1977. This is a song called Don't Cost You Nothing.

are tuned in to KXRW, and that was Bazooka with a song called Dynamite. And before Bazooka, you heard Howard Tate doing She's a Burglar from his self-titled LP from back in 1972, which is almost as old as me, which is very, very old. All right, it is time for me to make way for someone else, but let me leave you with this classic tune from the Shy Lights. 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

0: 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It's 9 o'clock on Saturday. That means it's the time for The Sound of Pictures, hosted by DJ Silly. 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
1: 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I'm Shilly, unlocking your weekly one-hour dose of soundtracks and movie music out of X-Ray every Saturday morning from 8 until 9. Of course, all of our shows are archived anytime for a little bit of déjà vu. I've got some picture sounds queued up for you. If you've got any meetings, appointments, or play dates, I hope you'll go ahead and cancel them, and I thank you in advance for that. Okay. I'm going to start the show with something a little different, at least for Italian composer Nino Rota and his soundtrack for Fellini Satyricon for 1969. This is Rome before Christ and after Fellini. For the soundtrack, Rota abandons classical melody and constructs an archaic and abstract soundscape made up of atonal instruments, tribal percussion, dissonant choirs, and unclassifiable sounds. Oh, don't we love that? He's credited as the composer of the music, but other names listed are Turkish electronic composer İlhan Mimaroğlu and Todd Dockstader, the guy who created sound effects for a number of cartoons, including Tom and Jerry and Mr. Magoo. Fellini's Satyricon was made 2 years after The Summer of Love and came out about the same time as the documentary Woodstock. It preserves the pre-AIDS sexual frenzy of the time, when penalty-free sex seemed to be a possibility. In the movie, there's no psychology in the characters, and they act according to their nature.

Okay, if you just dropped by, we've been listening to the soundtrack to Fellini Satyricon from 1969, a controversial movie telling the picaresque journey of a former gladiator who's in search of his boy lover. Composer Nino Rota imagines an ancient, primitive, mysterious sound. Hey, let's listen to this song from the West German war film set in World War II, Das Boot, from 1981. A dramatic showing of crew members serving aboard submarine U-boats as ordinary individuals. The score is credited to Klaus Doldinger, but like many soundtrack albums, we get the benefit of diegetic songs to give it context. Here is the song Mon Gar by Franz Briffaut and sung by Rita Cadillac.

Aha. Illinois Jacquet. He was, if not the first R&B tenor saxophonist and a hallmark of early rock and roll, but also a great balladeer. His awesome soul can be heard even in his mellow playing. That was Somewhere Along the Way, featuring Count Basie on the organ, from a 1953 10-inch LP called Illinois Jacquet, Collates, number 2. A Mario Nashimbene before that, with music from one of his biblical epic historical dramas, Solomon and Sheba, from 1959, centering on the relationship between King Solomon and the Queen of Sheba, played by Yul Brynner and Gina Lola Brigida, respectively. Nashimbene's work spanned 6 decades, and he was a key figure in the golden era of Italian cinema, before tampering with some jazz vernacular, as well as avant-garde experimentation. But even in these early works, he was appreciated for the innovation of incorporating the sounds of non-orchestral instruments and everyday noises. I'll be putting together a show dedicated to a core sampling of Mario Nashimbene's amazing output, so look out for that. Before that, some new music from what is billed as a horror comedy series, Widow's Bay, with David Fleming taking care of the music. This is set in a remote island town off the coast of New England. Fleming brings us a score designed to support the show's seamless balance of horror, comedy, unease, and charm for some emotional impact. Woo-hoo! Before that, from a 1980 French movie translated as The Footprint of the Giants, with music by German composer Karlheinz Schaefer, with Juan José Mussolini as the accordion. And before that, the debut of the German duo Sospetto, giving us a unique blend of 60s and 70s music, but with a modern touch, from their 2012 album Segni Misteriosi, was something we're likely to hear from Morricone's creepy and malevolent giallo sound, keeping it unique and fresh. Music from Fellini's Roma before that, with Nino Rota, again showing off his inventory of themes, with a 1972 tune called Ecclesiastical Fashion Show. The plot is minimal, and the only character is Rome herself. Ooh, can dig that. Well, I want to remind you about Literary Arts, the Portland-based nonprofit with over 40 years of providing programs for readers and writers of all ages. Their new community space with a cafe and bookstore is located at 716 Southeast Grand Avenue. 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Well, let's head over to Egypt's thriving modern daily life cassette culture from 1978 to 1992, when the musical landscape was changing from the era of the legendary classic Arab singer of the previous decade to a city swamped by the aid of cassette tape and players. Here is Al Masrien pioneering an Egyptian funk band from 1979. Revive the passion.

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4: E aeroporto?

Music from the dystopian near future Australian movie Mad Max from 1979, when what is left of the inner city highways have become white line nightmares for a strange apocalyptic death game between nomad bikers and a handful of young cops in supercharged cars. The hallmark of the film's success are the stunts and hair-raising chase sequences, as they have been for the entire Road Warrior franchise, all directed by George Miller, whose interest was making a silent movie with sound. Oh, you know I can dig that. Combined with highly kinetic images, reminiscent of the Buster Keaton genre. For the music, to get a gothic Bernard Herrmann score, he hired fellow Australian Brian May. We heard the main title for Mad Max. Before that, we heard something from the 1984 soundtrack to Trans-Europe Express, with music by Tetsuji Hayashi, for a nice little Euro-sounding passage. Music from Last Tango in Paris before that, with Argentinian composer and tenor saxophonist Gato Barbieri, giving us Return Tango. This was a 1972 erotic drama directed by Bernardo Bertolucci and stars Marlon Brando and Maria Schneider. Instantly drawn to each other, they have a stormy, passionate affair in which they don't reveal their names to each other. When the movie was released in the United States, it received an X rating, and its re-release in 1981 bumped it down or up to an R rating. Before that, John Barry bringing us a richly thematic tune. We heard Mountains and Sunsets from James Bond's You Only Live Twice from 1967, with a screenplay by Roald Dahl, loosely based on Ian Fleming's 1964 novel of the same name. The movie still stars Sean Connery, even though he was getting tired of the James Bond oversaturation roles, and potentially lead to typecasting. This was his fifth James Bond role. I gotta tell you, though, my favorite John Barry score is the Ipcris file. You just can't beat that cymbal almond synthesizer. Oh, no, you cannot. Hey, here's something I think you'll recognize. A singular collaboration with music by Fred Neil and sung by Harry Nielsen from the movie Midnight Cowboy in 1969. Everybody's talking. The story of an unlikely friendship between two loner hustlers, ailing con man Ratso, played by Dustin Hoffman, and a male prostitute, Joe Buck, played by John Voight. We would have heard Bob Dylan's Lay Lady Lay as the theme song if he had finished it in time, but he didn't, so this is what we get. Midnight Cowboy is the only X-rated film, equivalent of the current NC-17 rating, to ever win an Academy Award for Best Picture. It was later rated R for a reissue in 1971, 2 years later. The score for the movie goes to John Barry.

You've been listening to The Sound of Pictures. I'm Shilly here for you every Saturday morning from 8 until 9. Stay tuned for Reverse Couple Skate with Cheyenne Aaron coming up in about 5 minutes. I'm going to leave you here with some more music from John Barry for the movie The Deep from 1977. This is the instrumental theme. Donna Summer will chime in with vocals soon. So go on back to your daily lives. Say hi to everybody. Let's meet back here in about 7 days for more Sound of Pictures.

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That means some of our programming that we actually make here in our studio in Vancouver gets played on other stations. So some of our KXRW programming gets played on stations like KXRY in Portland, X-Ray. X-Ray is one of our sister stations. That means that sometimes we play their programming, and we are so lucky today. It is Saturday morning. Good morning. We're going to be playing the Impact Sound next, hosted by Grandioni, usually on X-Ray every Saturday from 1 to 2 p.m. So if you like what you hear at 1 p.m. today, you can click on over to X-Ray and hear another episode of the Impact Sound. 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

train to South Vietnam to find out how many Vietnamese are dying, how many Chinese are dying, and how many other nations are dying. Let me introduce myself. My name is Sokitsumi. I am the rudest of all rude boys. Oh, don't run away. That's only half the story. To the 7-Eleven, and I'll show you the 11 commandments of the rude. What is it? I'll tell you, my friend.

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I say again, take off thy shoes from off thy feet.

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0: You are tuned to the Impact Sound right here on X-Ray FM, where radio is yours. That was the Crystalites with Splashdown. Now we got a little more Crystalites doing a Western thing with True Grit.
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Let's take a walk down Freedom Street. I hope we can get there real soon.

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1: 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Throw McCorn!

0: Jesse James by Laurel Aiken right there on the new beat label. This is the Impact Sound for a few more minutes. Coming up right after this, the Way We're Girls Soul Club. You're going to want to make sure and stick around for that. Before I let you go, here's Trinity from the Crystallites.
1: Faster than Eastwood. Tougher than Van Cleef. 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

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Smash the fash. And remember, my friends, no matter how bad today may be, we're guaranteed that tomorrow better must come. Ooh, God bless. Let no man curse.

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I'm here at the station and I've got some jazz for you for the next hour. We're going to get the mood started with Mood Indigo by Charles Mingus here on KXRW.

Wayne Shorter with Witch Hunt here on KXRW. I'm DJ Stina. Thank you so much for joining me for this hour of jazz here at the station at KXRW. Before Wayne Shorter, we heard Delilah by Clifford Brown and Max Roach. The amazing Ornette Coleman with Peace. And Charles Mingus started us off with Mood Indigo. Up next, Freedom Jazz Dance by Miles Davis here on KXRW.

Wayne Shorter with Fee-Fi-Fo-Fum here on KXRW, and before that, Miles Davis with Freedom Jazz Dance. I'm DJ Stina. Thanks for joining me for this hour of jazz. Up next, we've got Charles Mingus with Fables of Phoebus here on KXRW. 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
1: You know, they've recently done some upgrades to the tower.
0: Yeah.
1: The KXRW tower. And I get it in my house now. And it's like all these, I usually only got it in my car. And I don't use apps because I'm a neo-Luddite.
0: Indeed.
1: Yeah, so I get it in my house now, and there's so many awesome shows.
0: Oh, yeah.
1: Yeah,
0: this
1: I'm
0: is
1: just
0: a great
1: give
0: station.
1: A shout out, a single shout out to
0: One.
1: DJ Stina.
0: Yeah.
1: She's rad, and we love them.
0: Yes, we do.
1: And really, really good
0: Super
1: radio.
0: Super refreshing.
1: Good radio.
0: Good
1: yeah.
0: radio. We love it.
1: Yeah, it's so good.
0: Yeah.
1: But now you have to listen to us.
0: And, you know, joke's on you. But, you know. Eileen, I love a list.
1: I love a good list as well.
0: Mm-hmm.
1: What's your favorite kind of list?
0: Well, I like a to-do list.
1: You do?
0: I do, because I know what I need to do. And then
1: yeah,
0: because
1: it tells you what to do.
0: What to do, and
1: to
0: then
1: do.
0: You can cross it off when you're done.
1: Yeah.
0: I just had a conversation with a friend of mine. We call each other, we Zoom each other during the workday, and she actually... We do work together on certain projects, but she doesn't work where I work. But we just like, let's just talk for an hour about whatever we want and look like we're working.
1: Awesome. I do that.
0: Yeah, I love that.
1: Yeah.
0: And so we were just talking about lists.
1: It's called collaboration.
0: We were collaborating on to-do
1: mm-hmm.
0: lists.
1: Yes.
0: Yes, yes. And but the older we get, the weirder the to-do lists become.
1: Yeah. So what's on your to-do list?
0: Well, it's not even just the information. It's the... I have to make the list at the end of the day to know what I have to do tomorrow.
1: Right.
0: But I don't even look at it the next day because I get so much work happening that's different or unrelated to the initial list
1: right.
0: that I have to add that stuff to the first list.
1: So then your list is like a giant scroll.
0: It is. It is a giant scroll. And I have to stand on a hill and say, here's all the work you need to do today, Sarah. But yeah, she has a whole system of like... Post-it notes and tabs and weird stuff and we she's
1: a highly
0: good.
1: Organized person,
0: incredibly organized.
1: Yeah, that's awesome.
0: I'm not as organized, but I like
1: yeah.
0: lists.
1: I do enjoy a good list. I feel like if I write it down, I'll remember it.
0: Yeah,
1: because otherwise, if you just tell me something, I will never remember.
0: I tell
1: my husband that all the time.
0: Me too.
1: I have to write it down.
0: I retain nothing.
1: Nothing.
0: And. Apparently, it's okay and it's normal to forget things.
1: I know.
0: I've been asking.
1: I asked my doctor.
0: I asked my doctor. I said, say, doctor, what's going on here?
1: Say, doctor.
0: I have a little issue with remembering everything.
1: Mm.
0: Except, like, you.
1: Unimportant things.
0: No,
1: or me.
0: No,
1: only me.
0: Eileen, only what Eileen
1: only
0: says.
1: Machine business.
0: Mm-hmm, machine business. Machine, top machine of mind.
1: Business. Yeah, we were talking about, like, this list that we stumbled upon.
0: Mm-hmm.
1: Stumbling.
0: Fell to the
1: stumbling
0: ground.
1: Stumbling in.
0: Oh, I like that one
1: song too. But the publication, the New York Times, just put out a list of the 30 best songwriters of all time.
0: Yeah.
1: Of all time.
0: Of all time. I have a couple of thoughts before
1: yes.
0: we talk further about this. But thought number one is, how old was the individual that compiled the list?
1: That's a really great question. There were a few people involved with making this list.
0: Okay, good.
1: Because I wondered that as well. Like, probably younger than me.
0: Mm-hmm. Mm-hmm. Definitely younger
1: group.
0: Than me. Yeah.
1: Yeah.
0: But they're probably super nerdy music lovers like
1: yeah.
0: we are. So,
1: I mean, they get to work for the New York Times music
0: yeah.
1: department. The music department.
0: The music
1: they should
0: department.
1: Hire us.
0: Yeah,
1: just
0: we
1: for
0: will.
1: One single day.
0: One single American day.
1: Before they kick us out.
0: That's right. We don't want that.
1: Yeah, but that list was really interesting. Mm-hmm. There were the heavy hitters you would expect.
0: Yeah.
1: Right?
0: Right.
1: And then there was a whole slew of people that we felt like they were left off.
0: Yeah.
1: You know?
0: Yeah.
1: So this is part one of a two-part
0: series. Double your trouble.
1: Your trouble.
0: Yes. So this is the New York Times list. Yeah, we agree with.
1: We agree.
0: The following. And you might not agree with us, but we think we're right.
1: We do think we're right.
0: We're always right.
1: Yeah. So who was the heavy hitters on the list? That
0: like Bob Dylan.
1: Bob Dylan. Yeah. The Bruce.
0: The Bruce.
1: Bruce Springsteen.
0: Bruce Springsteen.
1: Bruce Springsteen. we also love Bruce Springsteen. And you're like, hey, he's a great storyteller, right?
0: He's great. And he deserves to be on the list.
1: He does deserve to be on the list.
0: But not on ours.
1: Not on mine.
0: Sorry, Bruce Brostein. Not today.
1: Not today. I love that they included Stevie Wonder. I mean, he's really prolific. I kind of have, I got a thing against him.
0: Yeah, yeah.
1: For a lot of other reasons. Right. But like as a songwriter, he's really good.
0: Yeah, yeah.
1: I think the biggest shock for most everybody on that list was including
0: Elvis.
1: Elvis, no.

0: in these songs. Not that they're like, oh, this is a compelling, deep song,
1: right?
0: On a deep level, but I think it's helped her personally.
1: Yeah.
0: And then in the meantime, she figured out, wait, this is the magic sauce. It's this, you know, whatever, verse, chorus, verse, and then we're going to do
1: maybe
0: this.
1: A bridge.
0: Maybe a bridge. And then,
1: nice,
0: you know.
1: Fancy bridge.
0: A fancy bridge. But my concern with poor Tay-Tay is I don't think she needs to make any more albums for a real long time, because you can listen to everything and it's pretty much the same sauce.
1: It is
0: same
1: the
0: sauce.
1: Same formula. Yeah.
0: And it's great. It's great, but she doesn't have to do it. And I just hope she takes a little time off after she gets married, you know.
1: Maybe have a baby or seven.
0: Maybe or 17. I don't know.
1: I'm not, and I'm not just doing this to be an S-H-I-T talker. But you know I am. But
0: you're a storyteller.
1: I am a storyteller. I think that she's caused a lot of her own emotional problems. Like, you know, she's
0: an adult
1: working through her relationships and things like that. Mm-hmm. And of course you do that.
0: Right.
1: Everybody does that. Every writer does that.
0: Yep.
1: But is there any lessons learned? Because if you're going to write the same thing over and over.
0: Right. Right.
1: Is it really emotive or is it reactive?
0: I think it's reactive. And I think that because of her age, it's the only way she knows how to do it. You know, when you're in your 20s, in what, early 30s now, I guess. I don't know.
1: I think she's like 40.
0: No.
1: Yes, she is.
0: No, she's not.
1: I think she's 40.
0: We got to ask the computer.
1: Right, you talk. I'm going to ask the magic box.
0: Ask the magic box. Yeah. I don't think she's 40.
1: Okay.
0: But maybe she is. Who knows? I think, though, that those songs are indicative, those lyrics are indicative of a person that's, you know, not learning the lessons, obviously.
1: Yeah.
0: And you go through it, and at some point you just finally learn it. And,
1: yeah.
0: And I think
1: maybe
0: that
1: she'll learn it.
0: Maybe she has. I don't know. I mean, she's dating the football dude.
1: I don't care. Her.
0: Yeah.
1: She's 36, by the way.
0: Okay, so.
1: Yeah.
0: Half.
1: Another. I teach music, you know that.
0: Mm-hmm.
1: Now everybody knows that.
0: Everybody
1: knows, all 17,000 or two listeners. And I've taught my students, like, yes, this is how you write a song.
0: Mm-hmm.
1: And it really is the Taylor Swift model. It's everybody, you know, like, if you want to hear and learn a pop song, here's some chords. They all fit
0: they
1: together,
0: all fit together
1: really
0: this
1: well.
0: Way. Yeah.
1: Verse, chorus, bridge, chorus, whatever, mm-hmm. outro.
0: Yeah.
1: Yeah. It's that easy.
0: Right.
1: And you can write any Taylor Swift song. Mm-hmm. And they're like, I could do that. I'm like, yeah, that's how.
0: That's how.
1: And I'm not saying everything has to be dynamic, but.
0: Right.
1: I don't think her lyricism is compelling to me.
0: Yeah.
1: But whatever.
0: Whatever.
1: To each their own.
0: To each their own.
1: And we will talk more on this list. There are some really, really beautiful writers. I mean, Dolly Parton's on the list. I am so happy that,
0: Yeah.
1: I mean, of course. And she's very prolific, too.
0: Yeah.
1: So we're going to play a Dolly song for you.
0: Yeah.
1: She's amazing.
0: Got some excellent ones. Excellent ones up here. And
1: yeah.
0: A nice mishmash.
1: Mishmash.
0: If you will, of ladies and gents.
1: Ladies and gents.
0: You know, we always talk about, you know, how old were you when X song came on board out into the airwaves?
1: Yeah.
0: And the first one we're going to talk about here is Mr. Lionel Richie.
1: God, again with the formula, right?
0: And it's
1: he
0: just
1: the formula. He is the formula.
0: He's the secret sauce.
1: We love this song.
0: We do.
1: I mean, I loved. Okay, let's just start with Lionel in the Commodores, because he's a really skilled musician.
0: Yes.
1: He plays tons of instruments.
0: Mm-hmm.
1: Great songwriter.
0: Yeah.
1: Wrote some of the most, like, cheesiest, awesomest songs.
0: Ever.
1: Yeah, and love songs, too.
0: Yeah.
1: I mean, he's the king
0: he's
1: of love
0: the
1: songs.
0: He's the best.
1: Yeah. I was noticing a lot of the people that we chose are love songwriters. Because
0: funny.
1: Maybe that's the most
0: funny for us.
1: Funny for us, I know. So we are genuine haters.
0: It just reinforces our hatred.
1: I know. I love Lionel Richie a lot.
0: Me too.
1: Yeah.
0: All Night Long is the song we chose, and that's so junior high for me. I think it's junior high. It might be sixth
1: Probably.
0: Grade. I don't know. It feels right.
1: We're going to play that.
0: Yeah.
1: And we're also going to play
0: Willie Nelson.
1: Wills.
0: Okay.
1: We aren't going to talk about him. Because I love him.
0: Yeah, we will talk about him
1: yep.
0: after
1: but,
0: we do the thing, I guess. Huh?
1: Here's a couple songs.
0: Enjoy.

0: Willie Nelson.
1: Oh my gosh.
0: Not only, like, again, prolific, but every word is emotional.
2: Right, right. He does emote in ways that are uniquely Willie.
0: Very uniquely. And the way he plays guitar, too, is like just sparse and interesting.
2: Oh, that's a nice way to put it. Have you seen him play live?
0: I have, yeah.
2: I saw him with the fam, his family, some years ago in Santa Rosa.
0: Nice.
2: And it wasn't nice. It was one of the worst shows I've ever seen.
0: Okay.
2: And no intentional shade overall to Mr. Nelson, because I love him.
0: Yeah, yeah.
2: Love the family. It was an off night for him.
0: Oh, no.
2: And it wasn't him necessarily. He wasn't the problem, but the sound guy was the problem.
0: Oh, God, I hate that.
2: So this is, all I could hear was, Jenga, Jenga, Jenga, Jenga.
0: Oh, no.
2: Jenga, Jenga, Jenga. And it was like, it was so sad.
0: Because you want it to be this kind of experience,
2: I was
0: right?
2: ready to just go, yeah, this is great. And we ended up leaving. It was so bad.
0: Oh, no.
2: It was so sad. So,
0: yeah, the last time we saw Willie was probably 2018. Somewhere in there.
2: Yep.
0: And it was the same. It's like, you know, okay, thank you for playing your greatest hits.
2: Yes.
0: You know, that's cool. But we did see Willie in the early 2000s.
2: Probably like maybe, a better time.
0: Yeah. We saw Farm Aid at 99 and 2000. And those were some really great years. That was the Crosby, Stills, Nash reunion year. And that was super rad.
2: That's
0: like,
2: rad.
0: I'm glad we got to do that.
2: Yeah. Where was that?
0: It was in Virginia.
2: Oh, okay. That's where you
0: Virginia.
2: Virginia.
0: Virginia. You were just in the Virginias.
2: I was just in the Virginias.
0: Yes.
2: Yes.
0: Lovely places.
2: Lovely places. The Virginias.
0: The Virginias. I like Virginia, though. I was born in Virginia.
2: I don't know.
0: I don't remember there. I don't remember, though.
2: You don't remember coming out?
0: As a baby.
2: What's the earliest memory you've had?
0: Oh, God. I don't have a lot of memories, sir.
2: Oh, no. No, Eileen's memory-free zone.
0: Oh, no. Wait. Hey, people remember their childhood. Okay.
2: Huh.
0: This is really interesting. I remember moving from Illinois to Maine, and that was 1985, so I was 7 American years old.
2: Yeah. That's a hard age. 7.
0: Yeah. But I remember my youngest brother being born.
2: Well, that's good.
0: And that was like 5.
2: Okay.
0: Not much
2: else. Those are two American memories.
0: Two American memories.
2: I remember, and I was an infant, like I was crawling, and I know this story. We were at the house that I didn't grow up in. It was like our first house. I was a little tiny kid.
0: Yeah.
2: I remember I can still see like I'm wearing a GoPro on my head, right?
0: Nice, like toddling around.
2: Yeah, we're crawling around and we had this gate and then the stairs that went down. And I went under the gate and tumbled down those stairs, didn't I? And I, in my head, like what I think about it now is like, I totally knew what I was doing. Because there was a bunch of people having a party and I'm like,
0: I'm in it. I'm going to get in that.
2: Time to get attention. So I tend to think I have this very little, like, you know, toddler memory.
0: Yeah.
2: You know, I might have made it up, but I feel like it tracks.
0: Oh, it does track.
2: I also remember being in a rocking chair in the backyard when I was at the house I grew up in, and I was rocking so hard, like, oh, yeah. You know, you're like.
0: Yeah, yeah. Getting it.
2: I was getting it.
0: I was just getting it.
2: I was getting it on the rocking chair. Oh, boy, did I get it. I rocked right over. Yep. That wasn't fun.
0: It's a tiny baby concussion.
2: No wonder. Can't remember anything.
0: Oh, man.
2: Well, I do love Willie Nelson and that Teatro album produced by Daniel Lanois.
0: Like, I love that.
2: You know who's hot,
0: hot, hot, hot, hot, hot, hot, hot, hot, hot, hot, hot, hot. Who, pray tell?
2: Ashley Simpson.
0: Yes, Valerie Simpson. But you got it mixed up with Ashford and Simpson, right?
2: I did, right. I mixed it together.
0: Like an incredible songwriting team.
2: Right.
0: Yeah.
2: Right. That's funny because Ashley Simpson is a horrible.
0: Maybe she's a songwriter. I don't know.
2: She is Jessica Simpson's sister.
0: Yeah, is she a songwriter?
2: Well, she was in a band and then she was on SNL and she got caught lip syncing. And then she did the chicken dance.
0: Did she
2: really?
0: All
2: Sand of Tears. She just got caught.
0: She's like, ooh,
2: love. Oh, my God, and then forgot and got embarrassed into the chicken dance. So I'm like, good for you. I would have done the same thing.
0: That's awesome. I absolutely would have as well.
2: I will send you the
0: just
2: link.
0: For funsies.
2: It was just for funsies.
0: For funsies.
2: We'll have to do it our next show.
0: I love it. Pretend that we caught ourselves lip syncing.
2: What are you doing?
0: Nothing. It's not even my words anymore.
2: Oh my gosh. That would be funny.
0: One thing that I did like about this list, and it did have Valerie Simpson on it as well, it really went into some of like the writers who were writing for studios, like for Motown or for, you know, whatever else. And
2: right.
0: It was like their job, just chilling, writing some rad songs. And yeah, I think that's really interesting as a profession.
2: Right.
0: And
2: how did that happen?
0: Cruise your way into that, because I'm in.
2: I'm moving to Nashville and doing the thing.
0: Right. We're moving to Detroit, and we're just going to do this this vibey thing, you know?
2: Well, now we're in Vancouver. And,
0: we are in Vancouver. We could do our own.
2: Here at KXRW.
0: A mini Motown.
2: Vantown.
0: Vantown.
2: Vantucky.
0: Lordy, lordy.
2: Lordy, lordy. Yeah, so what song are we choosing?
0: Valerie Simpson.
2: Valerie Simpson.
0: Solid as a rock. That's what this love is. I like that a lot.
2: Me too. I'm glad it lives in your brain too.
0: It does. It's very, very good.
2: Yeah.
0: We have that.
2: Then
0: we have a good memory for you. I mean, I'm telling you, this is your memory now. This is your life.
2: Don't
0: Sarah.
2: You forget.
0: That whole trio album by Dolly Parton, Emmylou Lou Harris, and
2: best album,
0: and Linda Ronstadt, and it's so good. And Wildflowers is on it, and it's so sweet. And she plays the dulcimer, which is my kind of like obsession now. And it's just, it's cool to hear. Again, another emotive singer. Like she writes these songs that are, there's some purity in some ways.
2: Right.
0: Some of her songs, and I think this one is that way.
2: Yeah.
0: And she just can make you feel something, and that's really, to me, what makes a good songwriter.
2: Sure, because that's what good art does, right?
0: Yeah.
2: And well, it goes back to talking about Taylor Swift and your point, like what I appreciate her journey and, you know, like that, but no, she's not Dolly Parton.
0: No, and no one ever will be.
2: No one
0: but
2: ever
0: that's
2: will be.
0: That's all right. But I don't know. A few months ago we had our bud Dwayne Spence on here, right? And he was talking about some of the songs that he was writing.
2: Oh, that's so good.
0: It really, I'm not going to say they're painful. They were just raw. Very raw and very real.
2: Oh, yeah. I don't want to think about it.
0: You guys should find it. It's in the KXRW archives. It's a really great show. And Dwayne's an amazing songwriter.
2: Yeah.
0: But we talked about it, Dwayne and I did, after that show. And talked about how some people will never really be good songwriters because they don't know how to express emotion because there's a vulnerability.
2: Right.
0: And I don't think that, I mean, I feel like Dolly does that. I feel like even Lionel Richie in some ways, even though it's kind of like,
2: I mean, it's
0: dude driven.
2: Dude driven. Well, yeah. I mean,
0: yeah.
2: The dudes do it differently.
0: Yeah.
2: You know, but yeah, Dolly has a sweetness and also a direct to
0: yes
2: her. And that
0: I think some people have that skill. I don't have that skill. I'm direct and mean. Whereas like I would be absolutely heartbroken if I was ever talking to Dolly Parton and she thought that like I was mean.
2: she
0: might, but
2: oh Dolly,
0: but you know, you're right, there is a sweetness and there is a kind of an accepting and no nonsense
2: right
0: way that she lives her life.
2: Yeah.
0: She accepts
2: kind
0: everybody.
2: Of, she's
0: and,
2: perfect.
0: Yeah, she's pretty great.
2: Yeah.
0: You guys should listen to this song.
2: You should.
0: You're going to love it. I promise you that.
2: Mm-hmm.
0: And then when we come back, we'll talk some more about ourselves.
2: Yes, that's what we do.
0: And the things that we like. Thank you for listening.
2: We appreciate you. All
0: right.
2: Okay.
1: And for love's sake, each mistake. Oh.

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1: Where we're women of a certain age.
0: That's true.
1: And it's here at the beautiful, beautiful updated studios, KXRW.
0: It's beautiful. It's evening time right now as we're recording. You'll be hearing this at midnight or noon, so neither of the times that we're actually doing this.
1: Yes,
0: but
1: or even awake, depending.
0: Maybe. Mm-hmm. It depends. Do you work the night shift? You can always listen to it at work, or you can wake up at noon to listen to it.
1: Yes.
0: I mean, there's really no excuse.
1: There's no excuse. You've got a couple of options every Saturday.
0: Yeah, and we're talking about this New York Times best songwriters list. 30 best songwriters.
1: Ever.
0: I was happy to see Nile Rodgers included on that, because that dude
1: is
0: very prolific and worked with a ton of people. Everybody. And also knew the formula.
1: Like, yes.
0: Yeah.
1: How do people know the formula?
0: The formula.
1: We just do. I mean,
0: I know.
1: That's what makes it so enjoyable for me when I'm listening to music or seeing them live. That's in particular. You're seeing them live and you're getting into the song. And I start to think about, oh my gosh, are they going to go, are they going to do this thing? Are they going to, where are they going to take me next?
0: Right.
1: And when they do the thing that's like completely unexpected, but you hoped was going to happen.
0: Yes.
1: Oh my gosh. Nothing better. Nothing better.
0: Yeah. That's the coolest. And I know we've talked about this too, because we've both kind of been in the jam band scene. Mm-hmm. Like Grateful Dead were like, I mean, God, that's what they did. Like,
1: yes,
0: you could hear a song and you've never heard that ever before.
1: Right.
0: I think there are other jam bands trying to replicate that.
1: Nobody can.
0: They've never really pulled it off.
1: Yeah. No.
0: Again, I'm just smack talking every band. Except my own.
1: Except my very own.
0: Obviously, mine's perfect.
1: Because we're clearly a jam band. We dance like we're in one.
0: We do. That's the only dance I know.
1: The jam band dance.
0: Jam band dance.
1: Me too.
0: Hippie girl spinny dance.
1: Spinny.
0: Yeah.
1: Yeah.
0: It's very organic, right? It's whatever's just going to happen.
1: Yeah.
0: But I also really like the songs that you're like, no, they wrote this intentionally this way because they want you to experience it this way.
1: Right.
0: And I'm not saying that's good or bad. Like, mm-hmm. if I'm seeing them live, you'll be like, oh, I could have just turned on
1: the
0: Miller Band album. I don't know. I've never seen Steve Miller Band, but I love him.
1: yeah, Stevie.
0: But I did, I saw Stevie Wonder.
1: You did?
0: I did.
1: Okay.
0: In Seattle.
1: Mm-hmm.
0: It was a really great show.
1: Yeah.
0: He probably had 30 people on stage with him.
1: Yeah. Yeah.
0: Everybody's kind of different.
1: The whole family.
0: And all the, yeah, the family, all the
1: People, the players.
0: All the players.
1: Hi.
0: And it didn't sound like all of the songs were like, we're going to play this and we're going to do this next.
1: This next song
0: like
1: is called
0: James Brown or something.
1: Yeah, right.
0: Yes. And now the next song. Yeah. Stevie Wonder is on the list. I'm kind of glad. I think that, why am I going to come back to Taylor Swift?
1: Oh,
0: Stevie
1: poor
0: Wonder's
1: Taylor.
0: Been, I know. Why is she taking the heat for this? Because Stevie Wonder, also was a child star, right?
1: Yes.
0: You know, little Stevie Wonder.
1: Little Stevie Wonder.
0: And
1: he was
0: wonder. 7 years old, you know?
1: He could not see.
0: It was a wonder.
1: It was a wonder that boy could play.
0: You know that whole theory about, like, it's like a some random thing that, like, he's actually not blind.
1: I love that story.
0: And I'm
1: like,
0: it's funny.
1: No, I think it would be great if, like, on his deathbed, he's like,
0: ha-ha,
1: I saw you the whole time.
0: He has played into it a couple of times, which I think is very, very funny.
1: Yes.
0: Yeah.
1: Good for him.
0: He has a solid handful of songs are incredibly sweet.
1: Yes.
0: You know what song really sucks and I kind of love it because I heard it last week? I just called to say I love you.
1: See, that goes into the junior high era for me.
0: I just called to say I love you. Yeah.
1: I just called to say how much I care.
0: Yeah, I do.
1: That's weird.
0: But every once in a while, I'll be listening to the radio or whatever, and a song will come up, and I'm like, oh, crap, I forgot about that song. And that song is That Girl.
1: That Girl.
0: It's so good.
1: I'm
0: it's
1: so glad
0: good.
1: You brought it up. So glad.
0: God.
1: That girl thinks that she's so fine.
0: I can't remember the words, but you guys can look it up. You'll actually hear it in just a couple minutes.
1: Very soon.
0: Yeah.
1: Very soon.
0: Yeah, Stevie Wonder.
1: When I was in that jam band,
0: yes,
1: in college.
0: You said you weren't in a jam band.
1: I was in a jam band.
0: 2 minutes ago you said we weren't in a jam band, but you meant you were in a jam band.
1: I was. Yes. We weren't in it together, I was in one, and you jammy jammed.
0: I was just in it in your heart.
1: Yes, in my heart. You were there the whole time.
0: You didn't even know.
1: No, I basically danced and sang backup for, it was a lot of fun, and that's how I made money in college. But where was I going with this jam band dancing?
0: Stevie Wonder.
1: Oh, yeah. We did a Stevie Wonder song.
0: Oh, yeah, yeah.
1: And Master Blaster.
0: Master Blaster. Yeah, we played that on our show before.
1: It's so good. It's so weird.
0: It is very weird.
1: Yeah, so in the middle of I got a handful of songs that they let me do. And I was like, can we do Master Blaster? They're like, all right.
0: Yeah, whatever.
1: Okay, good.
0: That is awesome.
1: We were called, a couple iterations. First, we were Shakedown.
0: Nice.
1: Which we love Shakedown.
0: Oh, my God.
1: And then we were Sky Dogs.
0: Ooh, mm-hmm. I kind of like that, too. Mm-hmm. Kind of like it. Awesome. I should have been in a jam band.
1: You should have.
0: I told you my first band that I was in was a Black Sabbath tribute band, and it was called Divided Sky.
1: That's so good.
0: And I was like 17.
1: That's so good, Divided Sky.
0: Yeah.
1: Rock and roll.
0: Dun, dun, dun, dun, dun, when the wizard walks by. It was awesome. I was the singer.
1: Yeah?
0: Yeah, and a very terrible guitarist, as I am still to this very day.
1: But it was you and then like a full band, or was there like a guy on drums and you're playing guitar?
0: It's like God. You know, it was like my friend's boyfriend. His name was Fabian.
1: Go on.
0: Yes, Fabian. And then like some random dude that was like half Japanese and like half Middle Eastern, and his name is Muhammad.
1: Oh.
0: So it's Fabian, Muhammad, and me. And by the way, this was in New Hampshire. So I don't know how this menagerie of folks ended up there.
1: What a good combo.
0: Right?
1: Oh, my gosh.
0: To go, to Conway, New Hampshire to, play, war pigs.
1: Yeah. That is the best.
0: It was very
1: band.
0: Fun. And I do love Black Sabbath.
1: Of course.
0: Really good. Yeah.
1: The Sab. The Black Sab.
0: Ozzy, I mean, whatever.
1: Yeah.
0: Whatever. He's just a dude.
1: He just did it.
0: He's just living his life, man.
1: We have the cat reincarnation of
0: you
1: Ozzy.
0: Do. Yeah. The Blizzard of Oz.
1: The Blizzard of Oz.
0: Your cat, Ozzy.
1: Mr.
0: McPaws.
1: Ozzy McPaws. Cosmic Laws.
0: Cosmic.
1: He was chasing all the shadows today.
0: What a trip.
1: Poor guy.
0: Yeah. Ozzy, what was I just going to say? Oh, I like music about that's like kind of mythical.
1: Yeah.
0: I'm a big Zeppelin fan. Too.
1: Right,
0: I like that genre of we're going to sing about hobbits and business and all sorts of crazy and whatever. And wizards.
1: And wizards.
0: And wizards. And we'll be wandering out in the glen.
1: In the glen with recorders.
0: Exactly. Exactly. And I also like Jethro Tull. You don't like Jethro Tull.
1: No, it's here's the thing. I don't dislike Jethro Tull. I loved them when I was a kid. I used to stare at that album.
0: Yes. Aqualung.
1: Aqualung, yeah. I would just stare at it because there's so much going on and like jewels and stuff. And so I loved it and I loved that album. I played it all the time as a kid. Mm-hmm. And then the older I got, the more I was like, what's going down with these guys? And, standing on one foot playing the flute.
0: Awesome.
1: Rock flute.
0: Mythical
1: rock flute. I don't know if I can get past it. So I don't dislike them. And if I were to play their record now, which maybe I will do that when I go home, I'll be way into it. And I'll also be into
0: Toto.
1: I'll
0: send you a set list. Toto, Georgia Pulitzer.
1: Oh, Georgia Pulitzer. That's a terrible song.
0: Sucks.
1: But I do love the first album, I guess it was, the Hold the Line.
0: Yeah.
1: I do like that song. I once dressed up in pajamas, footsie pajamas with a friend. We were both in it, and then we made up a dance to that song and did
0: both
1: somersaults.
0: A single pair of pajamas.
1: Yes. And then we tried to get on the Gong Show, but we didn't know it was in reruns.
0: Oh.
1: And so they weren't answering the phone when we called.
0: I know, how rude.
1: They were in so his pajamas. Rude. It was awesome. Anyway,
0: so,
1: Toto for another day.
0: Toto.
1: But today we've got Stevie Wonder and Lucinda Williams.
0: Lucinda Williams on that list, of course, because she is
1: dynamite.
0: She's dynamite.
1: She is dynamite.
0: She's
1: everything might
0: great.
1: Be wrong, but everything
0: everything
1: is right with her.
0: Wrong.
1: Everything is wrong.
0: No, she's great. And that Car Wheels on a Gravel Road, it was a blockbuster album. I mean,
1: yeah,
0: it was like the crossover album that you didn't know that you needed to exist. Yeah. It was really, really lovely.
1: She's the best.
0: We're almost running out of minutes.
1: Yeah.
0: But listen to those songs.
1: Enjoy them.
0: Let us know what you think.
1: Too. Yeah. Yeah. Follow us on the socials. Women of a Certain Age radio show.
0: True. And tune in next month when we talk about everything that they missed.
1: Yeah.

0: You better work.
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2: Welcome in to the June episode of the Sportslandia show here on KXRW.FM and KXRW 99.9 FM in Vancouver, Washington, your source for local sports that covers the greater Vancouver area. And we have one of our original guests here on the show from way back in the day. We're going to talk Ridgefield Raptors baseball, one of the earliest guests and one of the teams that we covered here, and happy to have them back giving us a glimpse into what is going on this summer with your local baseball team here up in Ridgefield. We have Gus Farah with the Raptors here. And Gus, if you want to introduce yourself a little bit and your role with the team.
3: Sure. Thank you, Darren, for having me. So I'm Gus Farah, and I am the Executive Vice President of Operations for the Ridgefield Raptors. And I have been here since the inauguration of the inaugural season of 2019. So we've seen it grow all the way to where we are today.
2: And I know that we have some listeners who are undoubtedly fans of the team and know a little bit about the Raptors and the West Coast League as a whole. But for anybody who may be new or just discovering the local baseball scene, can you tell us a little bit about that history of the team, where it came from, and the league as a whole?
3: Yeah, the Raptors are part of the West Coast League, which is a 15-team summer Woodbat College League that is between Oregon, Washington, British Columbia, and one team in Alberta, which is Edmonton. Oh, wow. It's comprised of high-level college players that have eligibility left to go back to college, which means they have to have a year of eligibility left. They cannot have been graduated. The league serves as a development league like others around the country, where these kids come here and they get to develop as they go back to their colleges for a couple things. One is to become better college players next year. We will have many of these kids eventually drafted by Major League Baseball into the ranks of affiliated baseball. So it serves a purpose of development, and these kids are, highly talented kids that are showing off their skill and improving with a 60-game season during the summer.
2: And correct me if I'm wrong here, you all do not have a direct affiliation with any major league team. A local example would maybe be like the Hillsboro Hops, where they have guys who are already signed to an MLB team and they're just down there kind of working their way up through single A, triple A, double A, all those ranks. You guys are, I guess, I don't know if independent would be the right word, but not directly affiliated with any one club.
3: Yeah, we're not, there's independent baseball nowadays, right? But we're not that. The way I describe it, that's easily, hopefully digestible, is that we're like a level below the Hillsboro Hops. So when they get drafted, all the kids that get drafted by Arizona, as an example, the Diamondbacks, they'll end up in Hillsboro for their first stop. And our kids are still not professional. They're still college amateur players.
2: Okay, let's go into that. I want to talk a little bit more. How do you go about finding your players? Because if you look on the roster page, and I think if I'm reading this right, you guys have a big roster. I'm seeing about 40 names here for this summer's roster, and they come from all over the country, and I think a few Canadian players. So how do you go about finding or recruiting or connecting with players?
3: Yeah, right now we have a pretty full roster. A lot of things change in the summer. Some kids get hurt. Some kids have pitchers especially have already pitched a certain amount of innings back at their colleges, so they are limited to how many innings they can pitch in the summer. So there's a lot of things that can go into how long they're here with us. We'd like them here from June 1st to August 15th, which is basically the length of the season, but that doesn't always happen. So we are a little bit overstocked right now.
2: So do you actively have
3: Oh,
2: to
3: where do
2: go?
3: we get them?
2: Yeah,
3: Where do
2: how do
3: we
2: you
3: have?
2: find each other?
3: Yeah. So we have relationships, around the country. As you can see, that roster has a variety of locations and schools that they come from. It's not just Oregon, it's not Washington, it's not just California. It can be nationwide. Well, how do we get the players? We have relationships that we build from year to year that are like any relationship in business. They get more comfortable and we get more players from certain locations. We don't get players from every single college. That gets spread out just depending on where the relationships are and where they want to send their players. But we have a local baseball operations director, Jason Crone. He is recruiting the team starting in September after the season is over. And he obviously gets help from Chris Cota, who is our head coach and has been our only head coach, which is a big luxury. Chris is a junior college coach down in the LA area, so for 20 some years. So he has a lot of relationships with colleges that send us players as well.
2: Okay. Could a player basically apply, like with some of these college kids, guys who want to be walk-ons, and then they maybe send in their game film to a small school and work their way up? Are there any guys like that who say, you know what, I play on the East Coast, but I'd like to spend a summer in the Portland, Vancouver area and maybe kind of pitch themselves?
3: Yeah, I mean the incoming requests definitely are coming to us all off season long. And we look at

0: Kids, just what I'm looking at here in the colleges, you have Oklahoma and Iowa and Michigan and South Dakota. So, like you say, casting a wide net and finding players from all over the country.
1: Yeah, there are another few leagues like the West Coast League. This one is a high level dominant league out here in the West Coast, but there are others around the country. So kids definitely get sprayed around where they end up playing. But we're not limited by geography for sure. Part of this is that we have a host family base here in Ridgefield in Southwest Washington that really step up and allow for these kids to live with these host families for the summer, which we couldn't pull this off without that. And it's been just a really loyal base here in Southwest Washington. And we count on Ridgefield because it's our home and we love Ridgefield, but we're also Southwest Washington's home team. We couldn't do any of this without attracting fans and support from all of Southwest Washington. So that's really important for us.
0: And you touched on it there. This is one of the topics I wanted to get to, so I'll lean into that here. I've been wondering, how does this work? What is the logistics for a life of these players? Let's say you take a kid who is going to college in Oklahoma and he wants to be out here for 3, 4, 5 months, whatever the length of the season is, and kind of the getting ready beforehand. Can you tell us more about that? What do the logistics look like? What is the day-to-day life of one of a Raptors player?
1: Yeah, I mean, baseball is a grinded out game. It's like I always say, it's a dirty finger game. It requires every day of working out, every day of developing. You don't get time off. So it's a busy summer. I mean, these kids have been mostly back at their colleges since January after the holiday break, getting ready for their own spring season. And then they went through the spring season and now they're in the summer season. So they came directly to a place like Ridgefield or a team in the West Coast League from their colleges. And they really haven't gotten much of a break yet as to, going home and spending time. So they're here. They work out every day. The only days off really are Mondays. Every other day has a game. There's 6 games a week. And besides the games, they're there 2, 3, 4 hours early, developing, hitting, throwing, fielding. And that's what they're here for. So it's their first taste into what minor league baseball could be like for them, where they're going to ride a bus, hours to go to a game. They're going to stay in hotels. And there's going to be, three or four people in a room. There's going to be a small per diem that they're going to use to be able to make sure that they get the right nutrition. But it's the first time that they get to see the other side of what it's like at first in minor league baseball, where there's not a lot of glory. There's not a lot of fancy perks. This is about grinding it out so that you can show up somehow, and somebody can see you, and eventually you grow. So it's a hard summer. I mean, they're going to the gym almost every day to work out. We have a partnership with LA Fitness, and it's important for them to keep their bodies right because the stress of playing that many games can wear a body out and create injury if they're not careful.
0: Okay. And that's always been a curiosity for me. And so you find the housing for them. You have, like you mentioned, you have the host family. So you have, I assume there's a variety of families, or a family could take on multiple players. You guys provide the housing, you provide the gym, you provide the trainers and doctors and all that. So, like you mentioned, it's a grind, but a lot of that is at least taken care of by the club, if I'm understanding correctly.
1: Yeah. We want the experience to be all inclusive when they're here. We want to take care of them. We want to help them with their health, their nutrition. We want to definitely help them on the baseball development side so that they can push themselves as hard as they want to. I think one of the things that the league will show these players at the end of their stint is that they're going to, like I said earlier, they're going to get a good feel for what minor league baseball is like and what this daily grind is like.

0: it's not beautiful sometimes, you know. It's really hard work. And some of these kids are going to determine that they just love it and they're in it for the right reason, and they're going to keep grinding and go back to their college because they want to make a career out of this. Other kids are going to realize that this is really, really hard work, and that they might want to start studying a little harder because, you know, not everybody's going to make it to the major leagues, obviously. And they're going to need to be prepared for life.
1: This may be kind of a left field question. I'm not sure how much it will apply for you all. Is the NIL era of college sports changed anything for activities like, you know, minor league baseball?
0: Well, it has. I mean, again, let's separate minor league baseball from the West Coast League, because it's a different monster, right? These are amateurs still. But yes, I mean, NIL's affected everything to some degree. We're not seeing it here daily because we have the players that are developing into those future stars. They are not necessarily, they have not necessarily reached that pinnacle yet. But yeah, I mean, it affects our league too to some degree. Things like there's players that we would like to get here, but all of a sudden they had a great season at their college, and now they're in the portal and they're going to go to a different college. So they probably won't come here because they're literally negotiating their next deal to where are they going to go? What college are they going to go to? So we do not see the NIL yet as a challenge to us, where we would have to negotiate or get involved in that business side of it. But the kids definitely are in the business side of it. And as they grow, they're going to get more pressure to enter the portal and transfer.
1: Okay. Yeah, it seems like it's touching every aspect of what we knew college sports to be, and you mostly hear about it with football and basketball, but I'm sure there's pieces of that NIL transfer portal era that are, those tentacles are going to keep spreading.
0: NIL is crucial right now in the success of these college programs. And, you know, like basketball, like football, you do see teams, especially like at the World Series right now, that, you know, have built a club, a baseball team via transfers, you know, not just homegrown 4-year kids. So yeah, it's definitely making a difference in affecting the makeup of the NCAA.
1: We're going to take our first quick commercial break here, come back and discuss more of the Ridgefield Raptor season, look a little bit at the schedule and the teams we have here in the West Coast League here on the June edition of Sportslandia here on KXRW.FM and KXRW 99.9 FM.
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1: 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Our goal on the show is always to shine the light on the local sports scene in the greater Vancouver area, from youth and college to pro, semi-pro, minor league, and everything in between. So we're happy to be talking about the Ridgefield Raptors baseball team, who they're in the midst of their jam-packed summer schedule right now. And mostly going to turn this over to Gus to talk about the schedule and teams and feuds and rivalries, but to let our listeners out there know, as we are debuting this episode, finishing up I'll call it a border battle here with the Portland Pickles down in Portland, but then a nice weekend homestand against the Walla Walla Sweets. I want to talk more about the names. I always love the names of, you know, minor league baseball teams or semi-pro or independent league baseball, some of the creative team names that we have out there. But if you could talk to us a little bit about the schedule that has been and what we have to look forward to for the rest of summer.
0: Yeah, we started with a bit of a heavy home schedule. We played 9 of our first games at home, and that's always tough because school is still in session, which means that fans It's family, affordable entertainment, and community gathering. That's what the team focuses on. And it's difficult early in the season when school's still in to attract people night after night. But you know what? It's been good so far. It'll just get better as the summer goes on. We currently were on the road this last weekend against the Salem Marion Berries. And we were lucky enough to sweep that series and win all three games. We currently are in first place in the first half. We have played 15 games and we sit on top of the South Division. We still have 15 games left for the first half, and hopefully we can lock up a playoff position if we can win the first half title. And then we're going to come home for our weekend, Friday, Saturday, Sunday, 6:35 Friday, 6:35 Saturday, and 1:05 Sunday, for a series against the Walla Walla Sweets. They have been doing well so far. Now, look, it's early in the season, and these positions will fluctuate as teams get momentum, as teams get some players that show up. And what I mean by that is that there are two types of schools. One are semester schools and one are quarter schools. So semester schools have already been here. The kids have already arrived for the start of the season typically. But quarter schools are just showing up. Kids from Oregon, kids from Oregon State, these kids that are on quarter graded schools, they literally are just showing up. So there's a long ways to go, but you know what? We got a good start to the first half. We're going to try and play through it here in Portland and then come home and hopefully get a good crowd to cheer us on. Because right now, we are looking like we're going to have a chance at clinching the first half. And that would give us a playoff spot automatically for the end of the season.
1: Excellent. Looking at some of the schedules, I mentioned some very interesting team names. You mentioned the legitimate Marion Berries is the team name to go along with the
0: Yes.
1: Pickles. And you do have some of the classics, Falcons, Knights, your kind of usual sports team names. But we have the Drifters, the Sweets, the Pippins, the Apple Sox, the Bells, the Northpaws, and the Lefties. Quite the collection of team names.
0: I don't know the exact history of every single one of them, but typically it's something to do with the geography, and something, Pippins, they're apples, right? They're apple capital of the world, and Yakima is an example. For Ridgefield, it's not a dinosaur, it's a bird of prey, and it's because we have the refuge here, the Ridgefield Refuge. And we just felt like, there were we did a contest. Over 500 people gave us opinions about what they wanted to see the team named. And there were a lot of potato references, spuds, tater tots, just because of the history here in Ridgefield. But there were also a lot of birds because of the refuge. So anyway, I think the names can be very geographically relevant, and it just they're interesting names. I love, Marion Berries were added to the league last year. They've done a really great job, but it's a cute name, and it features what is going on down in the valley there.
1: I'm very much a fan of the geographic tie-ins with all level of sports. Sometimes we just accept the Los Angeles Lakers because they came from Minnesota and nobody really thinks about how LA Lakers makes no sense. But I do like the geographic tie-ins when you get teams that name it after their home base, something
0: Yeah, it's fun. It's
1: relevant.
0: fun. It's fun.
1: On the Raptors schedule, there's two teams I'm curious about. They're listed as non-league teams. So we have the Northwest Star Nighthawks and the Redmond Dudes. How do
0: Yeah.
1: they fit into the
0: So
1: West Coast League?
0: we're trying to add games, just because our season's so quick and short. There's 34 home games this year. So we have typically 27 home games for league, and then we try and add a few so that we can round out a schedule. And Northwest Star is a youth academy. Again, just like I talked about, that the level of the Raptors in the West Coast League is below minor league baseball, where like the Hillsboro Hops, The same thing applies to this Northwest Star Academy, which is they're a level below really the Raptors. And we not only play them, but we will use some of their players at the end of the season when we need to tighten up our line, our rosters. Redmond Dudes, same kind of team out of the Seattle area, and they've just become friends and people that we know, so that we bring them down for a game or two every year, so that we can fill our schedule out.
1: And talking about that schedule with our last few minutes here, I want to talk a little bit about the promotions that you all do. It looks like there's some weekly promotions and then maybe some other kind of one-off special nights that you have. So if you want to speak to some of that and let our listeners and fans know if they're looking for a family-friendly way to take the kids out for a night, how they can get involved with the Raptors games.
0: There's multiple opportunities. We have consistent ones like weekly. Every Tuesday's game is $3 Tuesday, and that is partnered with the Washington Lottery. And what that is $3 tickets, $3. There's some food options for $3. So that's just kind of in a family night, the way I look at it. And then we have constant opportunities for our fans to go home with items. If there are seven strikeouts by the Raptors in a game at home, they all take home a free Chalupa Supreme from Taco Bell. If we win on Fridays, they take home items from Burgerville. Saturday's new to us, which is a partnership with Chick-fil-A, where everybody that comes in the park on Saturday is going to go home with a free entree, which is a sandwich. It's an $8 or $9 value, courtesy of Chick-fil-A. And then we also bring in catering for Chick-fil-A, and we sell it at the games on Saturday. So just trying to give some variety of food, of opportunity, and of pricing, so that people feel the full extent of the family affordable part of the entertainment. We also have partnerships. We gave out over $40,000 last year, as an example, to charity. And what are some of those things? Cancer with Pink Lemonade and Waste Connections. We have a jersey auction every year. First responders with Riverview Bank and Kindness 911. We give to the food bank, Clark County Food Bank, on a partnership with Safeway and Albertsons. We've given over $25,000 over the last 5 years. So I know I'm missing some, but there's a variety of causes that you can come and support, but there's also a variety of fun and of themed promotions. June 26th is wine night. We're going to bring in six local wineries. You can buy a package, sample all the wineries, enjoy the game. Look, it's like minor league baseball to the extent that we have to promote and we have to be active and on target with what we're promoting for the fans and what they like. So, do we always hit the mark? Mostly, but sometimes we miss it.
1: And like you mentioned, there's basically every day of the summer, there's some manner of promotion going on at a Raptors game. So, best way will be for fans, RidgefieldRaptors.com, look for the schedule, and there's something every single day, basically. There's a kids dash for cash. You mentioned the jersey auctions, Thunderstick giveaway, drone shows, bobblehead giveaways. So, no shortage of entertainment, cost effective, family friendly. So, a great way to get out and spend a summer night and get out to Ridgefield, support the Raptors, a great local team, and opportunities to meet the players as well. We always like to leave on that for if kids want to go meet a few ball players and shake hands, maybe get an autograph.
0: Kids love it. Kids look up to these guys, right? For a couple of reasons. If they're a little bit older, kids, like let's call it 12, 13, 14, 15, they might be striving themselves to what they think is the love for baseball. So they want to see what these kids look like and what they have to do every day to be able to perform at that level. So they like to emulate that or look at it. But they also look up to them, especially the smaller ones, because these kids are a little bit older. They're pretty good at their skill, and the kids get addicted to it.
1: Well, we're up against it here on our time. Gus, if there's any last minute notes or information you want to get out about the Ridgefield Raptors here to our KXRW listeners.
0: Yeah, I mean, just a couple things. We have two-day camps that we're going to do, one at the end of June and then one in July. We'll have about 150 kids at each camp. There's also a softball camp for the June 30th, July 1st dates. And we have a kids club partnered with Burgerville that you can sign up, get a few perks out of, and get some privilege at the game behind the scenes. Anyway, just thank you, Darren. I appreciate it. I always do. And look forward to it again.
1: Yeah, thank you, Gus Farah, for coming on and talking to us all about the Ridgefield Raptors. Again, get out there, check the Ridgefield Raptors website for the schedule, and a great opportunity to see baseball here right in our own backyard. And we thank you all for joining us on the June edition of the Sportslandia show here on KXRW.FM and KXRW 99.9 FM. We'll see you next time.

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3: 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Today, we're talking storytelling in a different form, film. My guest is Dawn Sellers. She is screenwriter and creative force behind POV Filmmakers, which is a Vancouver-based collective supporting independent film through collaboration, education, and production. POV Filmmakers helps emerging creators develop skills, share resources, and bring original stories from concept to screen. Dawn will also be leading a workshop at the Northwest Book Fair and Media Fest called Intro to Screenwriting, where participants can learn the basic story structure, character development, and what makes a compelling script for film and television. So welcome, Dawn, to Northwest Book Talk.
4: Good morning. Thank you. Thanks for having me, Patty.
3: Well, I'm excited because I actually haven't a clue exactly what you do. I mean, I think it's important. I just don't know where we're at with it. So maybe there's others who are not familiar with what you do and how helpful it can be for authors.
4: Yeah. So I am mostly a screenwriter, and also I direct and produce film, and then I teach screenwriting. And that's what I'll be doing at the Book Fair and Media Fest on the 24th, isn't it? 25th?
3: 27th.
4: 27th.
3: Yeah, no worries.
4: On the 27th. So yeah, we started POV Filmmakers. It really stands for Portland Vancouver Filmmakers. We just shortened it to POV because that's also a film term. So we thought that was a little catchier than Portland Vancouver Filmmakers. Mm-hmm. We started in 2022, right out of COVID, and wanting to get together in person, we started as a group of screenwriters. And so most of the people that come to the mixers are screenwriters. And personally, I fell in love with screenwriting about 6 years ago. I started out writing a novel. And once I got into my story, I thought, you know, this would make a great film. It's very visual. And so I took a screenwriting class online at the beginning of COVID. It was when things were just starting to go online. And so I took the 6-week screenwriting course from Cynthia Whitcomb, who is a well-known writing teacher in the Portland area. And I fell in love with that way of storytelling for film. And so I just took off from there. I kind of dove in and I had the luxury of the time right during COVID. And so I watched every YouTube video. I bought every book that I could find on screenwriting and just started writing. And so now I've written, gosh, I don't know how many screenplays, but I did make a film off of one of my screenplays and then started this nonprofit because I thought, well, you know, you create what you want, right? What you want to see in the world. And there wasn't really an organization doing what we're doing for all levels of filmmakers and screenwriters. So we really welcome everyone, no matter if you're just beginning, if you're just interested in telling stories on the screen, or if you, you know, are experienced. We have people in our group who have decades of experience. So basically, that's what I do. I hope that answered your question. It was kind of long.
5: No, that was very good. So I'm just wondering, I got all these questions that kind of get more into the meat of it. But let's say, what about how it's important just for an author who maybe doesn't want to write a go into the business of writing screenwritings, but maybe just wants to create a film for their book or something that would kind of be promotional. Is that something that you work with as well?
4: It is. And so I think one of the new things for authors is creating trailers for their novels or their books. My husband actually just finished his debut novel. And so we're going to be doing that for his book. Basically just trailers, visual clips talking about your book, what it's about, to help promote it. And then if you think that for authors who think they might want to create a film with their story, there are many screenwriters who do that. I myself have adapted books to screenplays. And so I think that's pretty easy to find if you, you know, you want to find somebody that you can work with, that you can problem solve with and get your story onto the screen. It's a lot different than a novel. So going from novel writing to screenplay to screenwriting, it's much different in the way the story is told, but the meat of the story doesn't change. You know, you still want to tell your story.
5: So what would, let's say, an author that just was thinking about it. Let's take a children's book, all right, like a middle grade reader that I'm thinking of, like an adventure story. What would they do for a trailer? I mean, what would be like the steps they might take to creating that trailer?
4: Well, so for a children's book, they probably already have an illustrator. And if that's the case, if you already have some visuals in your book, you can, you know, have that illustrator maybe create some action, some animation for your story and tell bits of your story to entice a reader to want to read the entire story. So I would go about it that way for a children's book that has some illustration. I would maybe go back to your illustrator and just create that visual. And trailers, you know, the best time frame for a trailer is 1 to 2 minutes. You know, people want to see really quick, what's this about? And am I going to be interested in buying the book?
5: Right. So let's go a little bit into story structure. How is story structure different for screenwriting from like a novel writing?
4: So the structure of story is the same, no matter how you're telling a story, whether it's verbally or in a novel or a screenplay or a stage play. story structure is the same. You're always going to have those basic act one, act two, act three. The difference in screenwriting is that you're writing visual. You want it's a blueprint. You're creating a blueprint for a filmmaker to then take that screenplay and make it something that can be shown on the screen. So when you're writing a novel, many times you can describe emotions or feelings. In a screenplay, you don't do that. You want to show. So that's the big thing about screenwriting is show, don't tell. That's the first thing you'll learn. You just want to make, you know, the action more visceral. You want to feel it.
5: So how would you write that? Can you give me like a sentence? Like, let's say a person just discovered a treasure or something. How would you describe that in a screenwriting method?
4: Right. And so when you're doing a screenplay, you want to keep your action blocks very short, 2 to 3 sentences. So say your character is Joe. Joe stumbles upon a treasure box. His eyes are wide. He leaps back. That might be the only thing in that action block. And then maybe there's some dialogue with another character. And so then the dialogue is also going to, you know, show what that treasure box looks like. You know, the other character may say, that looks really old, or, you know, that's probably been here for centuries. And you get a visual of that. And so then the filmmaker can then create that when they're creating the film. So screenplays are much more to the point and less is more when you're writing a screenplay, as you know, versus a novel where you really want to explain everything and pull the reader in. The film is pulling the reader in, the visual.
5: But what happens, what do you do with a piece of video that you've created? I mean, how do you market it? How do you get it out to the public kind of thing?
4: Well, that's the golden question always, isn't it? How do you get people to see your work? I think, you know, building strong social media platforms seems to be helpful in this time, you know, where we are. I know that TikTok is really popular with authors and starting to be with filmmakers. So I think creating those short trailers, you know, if you have an opportunity to show them, maybe you partner with other authors. I don't know. I don't know if I really have the perfect answer for that. Marketing it's a full-time job.
5: Yeah. So I'm just going to kind of stay focused with authors for this, but what would be the advantage of an author taking like some time out of their writing world to develop some screenwriting techniques, or would they be better off just hiring a screenwriter?
4: Well, I think it depends on what the author's goal is. If they want complete control of their story, then they're probably going to want to take the time to learn how to write a screenplay. But that could take valuable time away from maybe writing another novel. So, you know, hiring a screenwriter that you can work with that can understand your story and the importance of your story, I think would be beneficial to an author who maybe doesn't want to learn something new or doesn't have the time. But of course, you know, it's time and money, right? Always time and money. So, you know, hiring a screenwriter can be expensive because screenwriters don't, you know, screenwriters have hundreds of ideas of their own. So as a screenwriter, you're constantly, as an author too, constantly thinking of new ideas. So in order to get a screenwriter to adapt your book for you and make it into a screenplay, they're going to have to believe in the story and be able to work with you and then also benefit, you know, financially from that too.
5: Well, let's talk about, let's say an author wants to have a trailer done. What would be the time frame for them, starting from not even knowing how to get started to actually having it created? How long were we talking about for that?
4: Well, that can vary. So what I would recommend is if there's an author who is interested in having a film crew create a trailer for them, they might start by, you know, writing some of the points, like what do they want to include in this trailer? And film is, you know, the basic rule is 1 minute per page. So, you know, maybe one or two pages of some just ideas that you could visualize on a screen. It doesn't have to be in the screenplay format, just some ideas. And then I would suggest coming to one of our monthly mixers for POV filmmakers, because it is a fantastic place to network with filmmakers. And a lot of filmmakers are just starting out, and you know, maybe they have access to cameras and sound equipment, and there's lots of actors there. So maybe you find an actor that you could see being your character in your book. And then just creating a short, basically a short film, a 1 to 2 minute short film with these people. But I think making those connections of people that you can work with and that are interested in helping you, and maybe you're interested in helping them some way too.
5: So that's interesting. So tell me a little bit about the mixer itself. How does someone get a hold of going to one?
4: Yeah, so we have a Facebook group that's called POV Filmmakers. We also have a website, povfilmmakers.org. We are a nonprofit. And so you could go to either of those places. The Facebook group is really more interactive, obviously, than the webpage. But we post the mixers every month. And actually, this month, we have two things coming up. We have our annual picnic, which happens at Leverage Park there in Vancouver. That is going to be this Sunday at 4 o'clock. And they're free to attend. Our mixers are always free. We've committed to keeping those free for people. But basically, just show up. And you put on a name badge, and you put on your name badge who you are and kind of what you do. And if you're brand new, it's your first time, write new on there. And people are so welcoming and so friendly, and people will ask you, what do you do? What are you working on? All of those kinds of things. And so the picnic is this Sunday, and then our monthly mixer that we have every month is the fourth Thursday of every month. And those tend to be in the Portland area, near to downtown, to kind of make it easy for everyone to get to. And this summer, we've actually secured a fantastic venue. It is the PacWest Center patio. And Migration Brewing has a pop-up there, and they love having us. And so we'll be, there's outdoor and indoor area. And so again, just show up fourth Thursday of every month. We start about 7 o'clock and end about 9 o'clock, and you could just drop in whenever. There's no formal program, but just pop in and start talking to people.
5: Well, that's good. I mean, that's kind of take you from the very, very beginning stages to actually getting somewhere. What would be the time frame for creating a one minute trailer?
4: You mean like the whole pre-production time frame?
5: Yeah, the whole thing. Well, if an author was thinking, oh, I want to get a trailer, how soon do they need to start?
4: I mean, I think if you finding the right people is key. So finding people that are available and that are willing to do it. And then if you've already written it and you have a pretty good idea of what you want, I mean, I would think within, you know, a month you could have a nice trailer. Because you're going to want to film it, you're going to want to find your actors, and then post-production, which, you know, is like any sort of editing, you'll want to find an editor who can do some nice post-production and color and all of that for you to make sure that it looks as good as it can.
5: So I think we're talking about a lot of, I'm thinking expense, you know, what's the low to the high for getting that 1 minute trailer done professionally? Or at least doing some of it yourself, maybe, but, you know, where, if it's actually in people's budget to do.
4: Yeah. I mean, I think authors could do their own, and probably without hiring actors or film crew. I mean, if you have an iPhone or any sort of a phone with a video camera, the quality of those is so good right now. You know, you could just set up some little vignettes that relate to your book. Like going back to that children's book, if you have an illustrator who can, you know, illustrate some different, or just use what you have from your book and just do some quick shots of that and then put that together into a short video. Much like a, you know, are you on TikTok at all? Do you watch TikTok videos where people just kind of do some music overlay and then they'll do like maybe, you know, five different screenshots and then put those together? You could do a voiceover for your book trailer.
5: Yeah. So, yeah, I know TikTok is like getting bigger and bigger for authors. That some are really going places with it. Others are like, oh, maybe not. But
4: yeah,
5: still.
4: Exactly. But I think you can put it on your own website too. I think most authors these days have a website or a Substack. I know a lot of writers have navigated to Substack, and you can do video on there now too. And so there's lots of ways that you can share these little clips. And I would recommend doing several, but I think authors could do them themselves, low cost. You're just showcasing your book, really. That's all you're doing, your story and your book. You want to entice people in a visual way.
5: Right. So what is the education piece that you offer?
4: Oh, so at the Book Fair and Media Fest, I'll be doing a one-hour intro to screenwriting. And so we'll be talking about story and how, you know, the basic one act, two act, three act. We'll talk about creating a log line for a film. So taking that story and sort of condensing that down to a couple of sentences that really, if you were in an elevator with a producer or a filmmaker and you just wanted to say, this is what my story is before you reach that next floor, it's just a really quick couple sentences. So we'll talk about how to develop that. We'll talk about how to outline a screenplay. So what should go into act one, act two, act three, as far as a screenplay goes and how that's different from a novel. And I hope that people will leave that 1 hour. It'll be pretty quick. So there's screenwriting is huge. There's a lot to learn. But in that 1 hour, I hope people will leave with, you know, yes, I'm interested and I'd like to pursue this further. Or maybe this isn't for me. I'll stick with writing.
5: Yeah. No, I think it's great. It's a brand new thought for me. But yeah. I love it. So what is there anything on your website or other thing that would help a beginning screenwriter get started with some tutorials or equipment or anything like that?
4: Yeah, thanks for asking. So I do have a Substack. It's just my name, Dawn Sellers. And on that, I do a series called Story Lab. And I have a very beginning session that is 24 lessons. I sort of modeled it after an Advent calendar. So I call it Advent to Story Lab. And it's really just the beginning. So, and it's totally free. You can go in and read each of those posts. And it talks about format and it talks about what screenwriting is. And that's a great way to sort of learn about the basics before you dive in to screenwriting. We talk about some books that I recommend if you're interested in learning more. And then I also do a subscription service that I go deeper. Every week I do a lesson in screenwriting. And so we dive a little deeper into each part of screenwriting and how to write a screenplay and how to focus on character and dialogue and all the fun things.
5: Oh, that sounds amazing. I think that's a great resource.
4: Yeah, I've had a lot of fun doing that. It really is. It helps me too as a writer. It helps me sort of refresh my mind on how to do things.
5: So, you are a nonprofit. How do you keep going? How is your non-writing program funded and just keep going? Because that always costs money.
4: Yeah. So the nonprofit POV Filmmakers, there's four of us on the board, myself, my husband, Brad Williamson, who is the other person that I started it with way back in 2022, and then his wife, Jill. So Brad and I sort of, we realized pretty quickly that we were growing and we needed to become a nonprofit because we needed money, right? You need money for everything, unfortunately. So we formed the nonprofit, and we have memberships. So if you really support what we do and you want to be more involved, our memberships are $65 a year, and you can join on our website. We do have a month or a newsletter that comes out every month. That's free. The newsletter is free. The meetups, mixers are free. And like I said, we're really committed to keeping those free. And the way we do that is to have these memberships that help support. So people that believe in what we're doing help support. Of course, we've applied for grants. We've done all of that. We actually filmed a feature film last summer through POV Filmmakers, and we're in post-production right now with that. And we're trying to raise the money to finish that film. And that was created with experienced filmmakers and brand new people. And so we sort of paired people up to have a mentor as we created this film over the summer last year. So that was really successful. We really want to get it finished and get it out so people can see it and then maybe do another one at some point. But yeah, that's, we rely on our memberships. We'd like to do more, but again, you know, we're all very busy because we're all writing and making films and some of the people are working. And so that's always a struggle for nonprofits, I think.
5: Oh yeah, it is. But I'm really intrigued by this, because I think it is a definite resource that writers can kind of broaden out and expand their promotion in just an amazing way, you know. So that is going to be really, really fun. I wish we could film your workshop, because that would be great to give as a free thing to follow. But have you done some workshops that were filmed or something like that, or is that part of your
4: I haven't done any that I've gotten the film from. Other conferences that I've been a guest at have filmed them, but I don't have access to that. But I would be happy to film my 1 hour event, if that's okay with you guys. I'm happy to do that. I have a little camera I can bring, and we can just set that up and film it.
5: That would be awesome. That would be totally, because I think that would really help, because like we say, we only have places for 30 people, and right. I think if people really know what this could do for them as an author and creating their own trailers that are actually personal, that are actually just not, you know, something out of a, you know, click a button and create a film, you know, a trailer kind of thing. They have so many of those out there. Right. So I think that would be amazing to offer both on your website. We'd love to offer it on ours as well, just to kind of link back to you for that. So
4: yeah, that would be great. I'd be happy to do that. I'm really excited to meet people and talk to some authors. I think, you know, it's not for everybody, but like I said, story is story. And I love stories, and I love talking about stories, and I love hearing people's stories.
5: Well, and I'm really excited about the fact that you can, or that your program actually gives some resources for connecting with people for mm-hmm. authors that may not want to do one, but hey, here's some people locally. That's always awesome, right? That can help you create one and go forward. That would be very good too, as well.
4: Yeah, I am always so excited by the talent that surrounds us in the Northwest. We are so lucky to be in a place where people are creating. And I think helping one another is, you know, connecting and helping one another tell our stories is really valuable. And it's very unique, I think, in Oregon and Washington.
5: I think so, too. I think we have an amazing array of talent that people, we don't know about, you know, it's kind of all behind the scenes. Well, Dawn, we have to end, but I think you've just provided some great resources, and we will share your website and some of your links on the Northwest Book Talk. We're excited to have you giving that workshop, and just thank you for being here on the show.
4: Yeah, thanks so much for having me. And if I could just say real quick, I also do a podcast called Oregon Indie Film, if you want to hear from filmmakers and sort of what they're doing in the area. So I just will plug that real quick. Yeah. Thanks so much for having me, Patty.
5: Oh, you're so welcome. So you've been listening to Northwest Book Talk on KXRW 99.9 FM. My guest today has been Don Sellers, screenwriter and part of POV Filmmakers, a Vancouver-based collective helping independent filmmakers learn, collaborate, and bring original stories to life. 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It's a chance to learn how stories move from idea to screenplay and eventually to the screen.
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My name is Alex, and this is Mazes. On Mazes, we play 1 hour of jazz-adjacent new release music. Today's show, we're kicking off with Vegan. There's something here for us both.

My name is Alex, and you're listening to Mazes on X-Ray FM. That last song was Chai Avenue, A Love Letter to Salvador by Yousef Days. Before that, the latest from Senses, Arlo Parks. Before that, Thundercat with Thunder Wave. Before that, we kicked off the show with Vegan, There's Something Here for Us Both. And right now, we are listening to Jasmine Mira with Some Rain Must Fall.

My name is Alex, and you're listening to Mazes on X-Ray FM. That last song was Mekhi McRaven with Newsfeed. Before that, SML with Chicago 4. Before that, Quarto Alto with Thief. Then the last set was kicked off with Jasmine Mira and Some Rain Must Fall. Right now we're listening to Sam Wilkes with Stay Awake.

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Yes, yes, this is Reverse Couple Skate, and we are going to get it started with Richie Lecchia. She's a bad woman. 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

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This is Reverse Couple Skate. You just heard Vicky Tafoya with Forever. You can always visit our playlists online to find out all the information of what we've been playing this evening. We also heard a little something from Nina Simone there. Joy Fleming with Wawa. Du bisto ben. Started it all off with She's a Bad Woman. That was Richie Lechia. All right. Stay tuned now. We're going to have The Devoted Souls with Keep On Holding On X-Ray.fm, where radio is yours.

0: Thanks for tuning in on Reverse Couplescape, x-ray.fm. That was The Gold Magnolias with Southern Man. We also had Coco Taylor with I'm a Woman, Moon Brew, and Apollo Negri with Project Gemini. The Soul Motivators, Free to Believe, The New Jersey Connection, featuring Cynthia Wilson, Red Light, Green Light. Cain and Abel brought us California Dreamin', and The Devoted Souls started us off in that set with Keep On Holding On. All right, gonna cruise right in, so stay tuned on X-Ray.
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2: 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Thought I'd get your hour started with a little bit of disco, but it's not the disco you think it is. I dare you to listen to the whole hour and see if you've heard any of these songs. Up next, Marta Acuna with Dance, Dance, Dance here on KXRW.

All right, hold that pose. Great, great. A little to the left. A little more, a little more. Good, good. Keep it going. Now to the right. That's it.

on his cigarette, listening to his car cassette, cruising with his hot playmate in his Porsche 928, heading for the highest heights, for the climax of the night. The people there, they just won't quit.

playmate. In his Porsche 928, heading for the highest heights, for the climax of the night. The people there, they just won't quit.

0: You're in the middle of some disco that you might not even have known as disco, or maybe you have. I'm DJ Stina, and I'm here to challenge your ideas about disco. That was just Patty Duke as a track. That was just the track, Patty Duke, and the group Cloud One. That's the one that got me inspired to do this hour of disco. Before that, Jesse Gold with Out of Work. A number of names, Shari, Fari, and Marta Acuna with Dance, Dance, Dance. We're going to take a break to hear from sponsors of KXRW. You could be a sponsor too. Head to kxrw.fm. 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We're all volunteer. All community station. We'll be right back. And when we come back, we're going to hear Johnny Harris with Odyssey Part 1 and keep this disco dance party going here on KXRW.
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0: Before I go, I'd like to introduce myself. My name is Hamilton Bohannon, but you may call me Bohannon.
1: 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My friends call me Lee.

0: 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I'm DJ Stina. You're in the middle of an hour of disco. That was just Hudson People with Trip to Your Mind. Bohannon with Me and the Gang and Johnny Harris Odyssey Part 1 started that set off. We're going to take a break and hear from sponsors of KXRW. When we come back, we're going to hear I Got a Big B by Bumblebee Unlimited and Billy Who by Billy Frazier and Friends here on KXRW.
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1: 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I'm DJ Stina, and I've got about a half an hour of some easy listening indie rock for you. Up next, Luna covers Lou Reed with Satellite of Love here on KXRW.